0: my daughter was diagnosed with a rare malignant rhabdoid tumor on the spine. 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

0: like a wand, tender as time on a wing of wind, a bird of breath, the handwriting of God. Your name, a feather on my tongue, a giggle of rain on the skin of a spirit, the piece of a guitar string with listening eyes, the curl of light, lovers in a pawn shop of dreams, the scowl of a scar, utterances in the blood, where the sun worships our cheekbones, a chin kissing the sky, a timbre of voice, to be with and away, the telescope of touch, the hiss of hurt, shoplifting breath in the smog of a war, a heaven where everyone is houseless. Soft glances. Stanzas of planets dancing. All is will be as it was. Tiny laurels of love. May your thoughts never betray you.
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2: 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I'm Andrew Smith with your 60-second news update. BGSU football quarterback battle is over for now, as head coach Eddie George announced that Jay Castanton, a former QB for the Division II Assumption Greyhounds, will start for the Falcons in their season opener against Tarleton State on Saturday, September 5th. Castanton joins the Falcons after a highly productive tenure at Assumption, where he played in 22 games across three seasons. Most notably, Castanton was named the Northeastern 10 Conference's Most Valuable Player in 2025, where he threw a conference-best 1,974 yards and 19 touchdowns. That's all for this 60-second news update on 88.1 FM. I'm Andrew Smith.
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1: 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I'm Talon with your 60-second news update. Carol Schmidhorst, wife of Alan Schmidhorst, passed away on May 11, 2026. Schmidhorst was 86 when she passed and survived by husband Alan and daughters Lycia and Patricia. Carol Schmidhorst was from Columbus Grove, Ohio, before moving and residing in Lima.

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1: 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I'm Brennan with your 60-second news update. New for the 2026-27 academic year at Bowling Green State University is the introduction of Grubhub to campus. 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This partnership also provides students with the Grubhub Plus student deal at no cost, which allows access to additional savings through the app. Students' first on-campus order through the app can also be up to 50% off using the promo code FIRSTBITE50. 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
1: 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I'm Cole with your 60-second news update, and we are talking about the Farmers Market in downtown Bowling Green. 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For the full story about this market, you can visit bgfalconmedia.com. 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

0: This hour of programming on WBGU is made possible by Bowling Green State University, a public research institution serving students through undergraduate and graduate education, research, and community engagement.
1: 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I'm Talon with your 60-second update. Universities across the country are facing financial crisis amidst shrinking high school graduate classes and a decrease in university enrollment. While hardship looms for universities across the country, many schools in Ohio are among the worst, though BGSU has quite the opposite effect, bolstering great success as of late. Since 2007, a demographic shift in the United States began a slow cycle of declining birth rates. The decline in the number of children being born has not only has an effect on colleges across the U.S., but the economy as a whole. In the same reports, experts say more than one college a week closes their doors as of 2025. For the full story, visit bgfalconmedia.com. That's all for this 60-second news update on 88.1 FM. I'm Talon.
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0: Well, that's pretty powerful, isn't it? I found that it's an old album, an LP or an extended play that Norman Schwarzkopf, remember him, the Army general? He narrates a lot of the discussion that takes place on that. But I want to play that for you this morning, a little Battle Hymn of the Republic, a little God Bless America for you. Duty, Honor, Country is the name of the LP. We found that on A Salute to the American Soldier, narrated by Norman Schwarzkopf, General, U.S. Army, retired. Good morning. 3 minutes after 6 o'clock as we start on the broadcast day here at 88.1 FM, broadcasting live here in Wood County at 88.1 FM and streaming at bgfalconmedia.com and bgchamber.net and radio.net. 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So we've got that overcome, and still more access to our live stream we'll put in play for you here in the fall as well. We're broadcasting, of course, from the Michael and Sarah Colleen Center, the home of the School of Media and Communication, the morning show, again, 88.1 FM here in the county and streaming. bgfalconmedia.com, nbgchamber.net, and radio.net, and more. Clint Corp here at the Dave Horger Media Production Studio, starting in a broadcast day on this Wednesday. It's a hump day Wednesday here in Northwest Ohio, and any BOGO you'd like to pick up down at Big B Coffee, you can do that today without those pesky coupons. Buy one, get one absolutely free, no coupon necessary at any of four Gary's locations right here in the Bowling Green area, right up the street from where I sit, inside this beautiful Michael and Sarah Colleen Center, right there at 215 East Wooster in the plaza. You can stop in there. You can drive through up at Anthony Wayne Trail in Maumee or up in Perrysburg as well, the old French Quarter location up there. In the complex, he has a drive through there. If you're still here in BG, just zip on the west side over there to the Wood County Hospital. You'll have to walk inside, but say hello to the folks there at the welcome desk, and you'll see the Big B Coffee right next door. And you can pick your selections up there. Again, get one for yourself and one for somebody else at the office, or maybe for yourself later on in the day. Got a busy program for a Wednesday edition coming up in the 7 o'clock hour this morning. Our one of our Wood County Common Pleas judges, Joel Coleman, is going to be joining us this morning. Now, full disclosure here, Joel is running for re-election to that position as well and being challenged. We've had his opponent on the show, and we'll get our Wood County Prosecutor Paul Dobson on one more time before the election. But Joel wanted to come on and talk about a couple of educational series that are coming up that he thought might be of interest to our program. First set at the Wood County Committee of Aging about a trial court process. The second with the Wood County High School seniors about laws that are important to know when you turn 18. Been doing those series for the last several years, we understand. Joel Coleman joining us live this morning. Just yesterday, over at the library atrium at the Wood County District Public Library, Joel was a part of the lineup there, along with his fellow Common Pleas judges, Mary Molly Mack and Matthew Rieger, talking about AI on trial, a judge's point of view of artificial intelligence in the legal system. Looking forward to follow up on that conversation as well this morning with your current Common Pleas judge and candidate for renewal in that position. Judge Joel Coleman is in studio with us this morning at 7:15 or so. Also coming up in the 7 o'clock hour, we're going to be talking with Kinsey Mazey. You know, of course, today is Downtown Farmers Market Day. It starts from 4 and goes until 7. Ryan Meekman will have the latest forecast for us, but looks like we're going to be able to get that in tonight despite some challenging weather. Potential rain widely scattered throughout the day today. But we'll talk with Kinsey and find out who's going to be happening down at the market tonight when we chat with her at 7:40. That'll be right after we catch up with Ted Hazeman, the superintendent of Bowling Green City Schools. Ted's a regular guest of ours as well, and he'll be joining us at 7:30 every other Wednesday at 7:30. The superintendent of BG Schools, Dr. Ted Hazeman, joining us. And this morning, I believe we're going to follow up, if I'm not mistaken, on, amongst other things, the most recent state report card. 4.5 stars for Bowling Green City Schools, once again. Other things happening in our school system. I have a conversation with Ted this morning at 7:30 or so. Later on this morning, my buddy Lane Montz is going to join with us. Lane is the president of the Better Business Bureau, and he'll be calling in. Or no, I think he usually stops in. The president of the Better Business Bureau in Northwest Ohio and Southeastern Michigan and the Better Business Bureau Community Partnership Foundation will be here in our studio, and we're going to recap the Torch Award finalists They had a reception for those good folks this past week. I was supposed to be there as one of the judges, but wasn't able to make it because of prior commitments. So we'll get an update from Ted, Lane Mons this morning about who is in the final running there for a Torch Award, prestigious award, when he joins with us about 8:15 or so after we finish up our news headlines in the 8 o'clock hour. The Better Business Bureau of Northwest Ohio and Southeastern Michigan forming partnerships all across the area and happening in Toledo. They got a scam guard that they've done, I think it was last week, if I'm not mistaken, over at St. Paul's Lutheran Church. One of the other things I want to talk to Lane about is the potential of having those programs brought down here to Wood County. I know they do them all around their 20-plus county district, 24 counties that they serve. But at any rate, lots to talk with Lane Mons about this morning. He'll, again, be in this Dave Horger Media Production studio later on this morning at about 8:15 or so. Seems like I'm forgetting somebody. I guess we'll find out when we get there, huh? Oh, we've got ticket giveaways, too. Volleyball tickets for tomorrow night's game or for, let's see, no, Thursday and Friday. Yeah, that'd be tomorrow and the next day. Thursday and Friday night, 6 o'clock, first serve over at the Stroh Center. Miami's Redhawks are here in town. It's the start of the conference season after a very successful non-conference season for Alex Del Piombo and the volleyball program. They won 8 of their 11 contests in the preseason and a gauntlet, really, of tough schedule. So it looks like we're going to have another solid team this year. We'll find out for sure. We start conference play, and that happens tomorrow. Love to have you there. We got pairs of tickets for you today. We'll give those away. Plus, if you haven't picked up your football tickets yet, we'll have BGSU homecoming game tickets as well. Kickoff 5 o'clock on Saturday out the Dwight as South Florida's Bulls invade the Dwight Perry Stadium. That's going to be a fun weekend. The weather's going to be gorgeous as well. So we'll give away some football tickets today, tomorrow, and Friday as well if you haven't picked up your tickets for that either. Lots of news to get to, too, and let's lead off with the weather forecast. All eyes are on the skies, of course, as we get ready for a busy outdoor weekend, starting with, homecoming celebrations taking place on the campus of Bowling Green State University starting today. More about that coming up in our newscast, but let's get the forecast the next 7 to 10 days. Mr. Weekman at WTUL Television helps out in that vein.
1: Now on our Wednesday morning, we've got some traffic flowing pretty well, looks like, here on 475. Of course, we'll give you another traffic update shortly, but overhead, we're going to focus on the weather and trying to get these clouds out of here. The gray overcast, guys, clearly still locked in on our Perrysburg camera, and I expect it will stay that way pretty much all day long. It's tomorrow we finally transition back to brighter skies. Today, we've actually got some lake-enhanced rain showers coming across the north end of Toledo, right along Alexis Road here, crossing Route 24 up into southeastern Michigan as well. And if you look off to the east, you're going to see more showers starting to pick up across the Lake Erie Islands, down towards Catawba, Port Clinton, Oak Harbor this morning, down towards Sandusky as well. All of this emanating from even a few thunderstorms south of Cleveland right now. You can see how that rain's a little more widespread down towards Akron and Canton. And very unusual for me to be standing on this side of the weather map showing you rain here in Cleveland and saying, hey, this is the stuff that could be coming our way later on this morning. But that's the way the atmosphere is set up today. Rain working from east to west into our area. Best chance of rain looks like it does come earlier in the day for today. So let's get to it. My hour-by-hour forecast. Put the clock into motion. You see how things kind of settle down?

0: brighter sunshine back out. I think it's going to be brighter, and that should hopefully give you a little encouragement. Spend a little more time outside. Enjoy it. Our average high temperature is 76 degrees, so our highs here in the low to mid 60s. Far below that, but we make up for lost time by this weekend. Highs into the low to mid 70s. We climb from there. Look at this. By the middle of next week, could see highs pushing the upper 70s for the very end of September. So sunshine returns tomorrow. Beautiful skies for Friday, Saturday, Sunday. Any weekend plans that you have, that extends well into next week. Might be another week before we see any showers returning back to the forecast. And that's the latest on your 10-day outlook.
1: Thank you, Mr. Weekman. 64 for a daytime high today. Again, a 40% chance of some showers. Kind of breaking it down here to see when we can expect those showers to arrive and when we should expect those showers to move away, because we've got several things happening on campus today and, of course, in downtown Bowling Green as well, with the downtown farmers market from 4 o'clock until 7 o'clock this evening at 201 South Main Street. More about that coming up when Kinsey joins us live this morning, the market manager. And there's events happening outdoors on the campus of BGSU today as well. We'll get to that in a minute with a special dedication for President Emeritus, former BGSU President Mary Ellen Mazey. He's going to be back here on the campus today. So we'll look at it. We see a chance of showers mainly before 5 p.m. That's good news for the market. Cloudy with a high near 63 degrees. Winds will be out of the east, as Ryan mentioned here, around 15 miles an hour. Gust as high as 25 miles an hour. A 50-50 chance is all we've got for a chance of some showers widely scattered today. Mostly cloudy overnight tonight with a low of 52 degrees. The winds will die down just a bit. Could still gust as high as 20 to 25 miles an hour. And for Thursday, we start that dry run just in time for homecoming and whatever events you may have scheduled in the out-of-doors. Thursday, sunshine, high of 68. Friday, mostly sunny, 67. Saturday for the football games, 70, and mostly sunny skies. Friday night football is going to be nice as well, by the way, to back up just a bit, with cold temperatures. I'll call it cold because we'll be in the 40s, 48 degrees. It'll be jacket weather, maybe coat weather for Friday night football if you're headed out to support the high schools. On we go to Saturday, a high near 70 degrees and sunshine. Sunday, mostly sunny and a high of 70 once again. Get used to this, 73 degrees on Monday and 75 degrees on Tuesday with no rain. No rain in the forecast. Still a chance today. We'll keep an eye on that as we work our way through the day and talk more about it with Kinsey Mazey at 7:40 or so this morning. Let's go ahead and get started with our news headlines, though, Shelley, for a Wednesday, September the 23rd of 2026. I want to say thank you to the folks at Sockman Automotive. 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Welcome back party starts Friday night. Taking a look at the events here on the campus of BGSU. Head to campus for a welcome back party with a circus show, speed skaters, DJ, food trucks, a Falcon marching band performance, and plenty more happening throughout the evening. During the welcome back party, you can check out the night at the museum featuring a dueling piano show, then close out the night with a movie, Under the Stars. Saturday, your littlest Falcon can burn off some energy at the Kids Dash, then head over to Falcon Land for hands-on activities and fun throughout the day. Be sure and bring your friends as well. Homecoming better with people you know. Meet up for an alumni reunion and grab a big breakfast, or get your steps in at the Dave Waddle 5K, the big breakfast over at the Oaks. All-you-can-eat dining hall. Check that out for a free breakfast on Saturday morning, and then walk through BGSU history at the Decades Drive. Grab some food and enjoy the pregame atmosphere at Tailgate Park. Stop by Falcon Fan Fest and head into the stadium and cheer the Falcons on to victory against South Florida. Much more, by the way, coming up about our homecoming week activities when the one and only Larry Weiss is going to be back inside the Dave Horker Media Production Studio tomorrow. In the 8 o'clock hour, Larry's going to come in and sit in for a little bit and talk about the 50th anniversary of the Mileti Alumni Center. And after that, we'll visit with Adria Spoon and Brian and the folks over at the alumni offices here on the campus of Bowling Green State University, telling us about all the events that are happening for our thousands of alumni we hope will make their way back here home to Bowling Green and Bowling Green State University. Those conversations coming up tomorrow right here on the morning show. Well, if you're looking at the continued momentum this academic year, Bowling Green State University

0: President Roddy Rogers is delivering the 2026 State of the University Address. That happens at 10:30 this morning. And that's in the Lenhart Grand Ballroom at the Bowen Thompson Student Union. BGSU with a commitment to being a public university for the public good, of course, and that continues as enrollment grows for the fourth consecutive year. The address is going to highlight the university's strategic plan forward, focus on elevating and redefining success for students, faculty, and community as well. The public is invited and welcome to attend, encouraged to do so. We talked about this yesterday with the mayor of the city of Bowling Green, Mike Osbacher. He said he'll definitely be there when he called in to visit with us. So again, 10:30, get there early. If you can't make it, the BGSU live stream is on their YouTube channel as well. We'll be there to cover that for you, and of course, and have much more about that in our local and regional news that's going to be coming your way throughout the day tomorrow. There's also a special event that's happening in honor of Mary Ellen Massie, former president emeritus here at Bowling Green State University today. BGSU President Rogers inviting you to celebrate the dedication and ribbon cutting of the Mary Ellen Massie Quadrangle today. It's at 4 o'clock this afternoon near East Hall. And the education building during Mary Ellen Massie's tenure as president from 2011 to 2017, she ushered in a transformative period at the university marked by academic growth, campus revitalization, and enhanced national profile, according to officials on campus. They say that Massie also strengthened the university's focus on and commitment to meaningful student experiences and opportunities. And in recognition of Mary Ellen Massie's passion, innovation, and leadership, the Board of Trustees granted Mary Ellen Massie the title of President Emeritus. It was December 2017, honoring her enduring contributions to the university. There's going to be a reception following that ribbon-cutting ceremony. We'll be there to cover that for you and have some comments from former President and President Emeritus Mary Ellen Massie on our show tomorrow. The celebration taking place at the Quadrangle, the dedication and ribbon cutting there, located near East Hall and Education Building. It's at 4 o'clock today with a reception immediately afterwards. Coming off campus and taking a look at some other news headlines for you this morning to follow up on our Bowling Green City Council meeting earlier this week, we told you that at the invitation of our municipal administrator, Lori Treader, our Bowling Green Economic Development Director Katie Thompson gave an in-depth update on economic development moving forward for 2026 into 2027 and said things are very optimistic. In fact, she took the time to run down several of the projects that are in the pipeline. Now, these are still potential projects, nothing confirmed, but as you'll hear from Katie in this soundbite here, a lot of optimism for more and more industry, factories, and employers moving here to Bowling Green later this year or early next.
1: A few of the newer things that we have going on, we have a project called Project Bullseye. And this is actually a developer-led project. They are looking to build a 300,000-square-foot distribution facility for a well-known end user. I don't know who that end user is. But based on their project metrics, it sounds like it would be a good fit for the community. And we actually have several developers working to win this same project. So this has been kind of an interesting one where they're all vying to win this contract. So instead of working with one site selector, I've worked with five developers on this one, and we'll see who ultimately wins. But hopefully one of them will be announced soon, and then we can announce what that project is. We have another project called Project Maverick, and this is a direct lead. It didn't come through the state of Ohio. Someone that reached out to us directly. It's an aerospace lead, and we're working with this private company that wants to set up their operation in proximity to the airport. So working through a lot of different regulations there, but hopefully we can put something together for that. A local expansion. Betco is currently working through some growth and some investments, and they're looking to hire 30 people. So that's great that they're still growing and investing here in our community. And they'd like me to share that if anyone knows anyone that's looking for a job, they are hiring. We are also excited that an end user has selected the former Nichols building in Woodbridge Business Park for their new operation. They have not announced who they are yet. So I can't share that information, but that building will not be vacant. So we're really glad to hear that. In terms of new projects coming, we are working with a project called Project Melt. It is a Spanish company, and they have selected Bowling Green for a site visit. So they are coming the very beginning of October to tour our community to visit the site. And that would be a larger project. It would create about 100 jobs. So we're looking forward to learning more about that. We just had a site visit for Project Sprint, and we are currently the preferred site and community for this project. So we had a visit with them, not this past Friday, but the Friday night before, and then they just actually came back into town today for a second visit. So things are looking really promising. This is a tier one automotive supplier looking to site their first Ohio manufacturing operation, and that would create over 400 jobs, and it would be a significant investment. So we're really hoping that pretty soon we hear that they've selected Bowling Green and we could make an announcement. Last week, we also hosted Project Ripper for a second site visit. This is a German company looking to open their first U.S. operation. They are a sustainability company focused on recycling rare earth metals. So it's a smaller operation compared to some of our other manufacturers in town, but they'd be a great addition to our community. So they're looking for about 5 to 10 acres in one of our smaller business parks, and they'd work up to creating about 40 jobs over the course of kind of their ramp up. They are looking to make a decision within the next 6 months. So those are, we've had a lot of activity. We've been had a lot of people looking at this community. And again, you know, the team has been phenomenal to make sure that we are hosting well, that we are operating with integrity, giving honest answers and being clear about what we can and cannot do for these companies.
0: That's Katie Thompson, a portion of our address there to Bowling Green City Council on Monday. As we played for you yesterday, we interviewed her afterwards, and that's posted on our Facebook page as well. But asked her about Cooper, the plant that's supposed to vacate at the end of the calendar year. She said that 200,000 square foot facility will be filled very quickly, she feels, because there's a real demand for that. And also talked about Toledo Molding and Die being now under the control, have been bought out by another company, and it is growing and thriving under that new company here in Bowling Green and over in Tiffin as well. I did talk with Katie. I want to play this back. You heard as you went through some of those projects that are potentially coming here to the Bowling Green area. They all have certain names that are just made up randomly. She asked at the question that was asked by Bill Harold, one of our council members, on Monday evening. Bill asked her, how do you come up with the names for these different projects? She said, they're just random, and the developers themselves are the ones that come up with those projects. So I had asked her about the non-disclosure. That's been a topic that's been in discussion here in Wood County, of course, with the Meta development that was off the radar for folks until it was confirmed and well underway, the construction of the data center there. So I asked Katie about the value of non-disclosures and why it's so important that those companies retain their anonymity until they make an ultimate commitment to a community.
1: I mean, the site selection process is really unique, and these companies are really trying to evaluate a site truly on, you know, the infrastructure and some of those kind of hard assets, and they don't want that muddied by maybe political officials calling them, trying to convince them to come to a region, or any of that sort of kind of like external stuff happening. So that anonymity allows them to make the best decision for their business without lots of other people getting into the mix. So I think it's really important to be able to maintain that for these companies. And like I said, I often don't know the name of the company. They operate on under code name for right up until, you know, oftentimes they decide on the site. And at that time, you know, I'll normally sign an NDA so that I can work with them on particulars. But it gives them the freedom to make the decisions they need to make.
0: Conversation with Katie Thompson, our Director of Economic Development, very busy. And she lauded praise upon the team there at the City of Bowling Green as well, working diligently alongside her and her team in order to make these projects a possibility here for Bowling Green. In other news coming out of City Council, by the way, our Municipal Administrator Lori Treaded to remind folks that the City of Bowling Green is celebrating the official groundbreaking of the two new Bowling Green fire stations. This is scheduled for next Tuesday, September 29th at 2 o'clock in the afternoon. The community is invited to Carter Park over at 447 Campbell Hill Road for a brief ceremony. Parking is going to be available just past the event site and the water tower. You'll remember it was November of last year by a vote of 68%. City of Bowling Green residents passed a 0.15% income tax levy to build two new fire stations and decrease emergency response times in our community. The station is located on Campbell Hill Road, where the ceremony will take place next Tuesday, and also the headquarters station up on Newton Road. In a statement, Bowling Green Fire Chief Bill Mormon saying this project represents an important investment in the future of public safety and the dedicated firefighters who serve our community, and added, "We thank our community for trusting our services and look forward to marking the beginning of construction alongside city leaders, community partners, employees, and friends." And also, by the way, City of Bowling Green is celebrating the official groundbreaking of both those fire stations again Tuesday, 2 o'clock in the afternoon. The community invited to turn out for that project. More about that coming up, because I also covered last night for you a Bowling Green Parks and Recreation Board meeting, the regular meeting for the month of September. And at that meeting, one of the topics was Carter Park. We'll get to that in just a moment, but I do want to start off this with some comments from Ivan Kovacevic. We look back at the summer that was. It ended yesterday for 2026. Look into the fall of 2026 as well, officially autumn. The equinox happened around 8 o'clock last night, so welcome to fall this morning. Ivan said, busy as far as programming goes. Ivan Kovacevic, of course, is the recreation coordinator for Bowling Green Parks and Rec, and he said they had over, I think it was 1,100 youngsters that participated in programming in the summertime.
2: About 1,100 total across all of our programming. So I think over the years we've done really good with offering a diverse offering, a little bit of everything. So between nature, sports, recreation, we partner with theater programmers, all sorts of different types of camps, and we do our best to kind of collaborate in a sense where we're not competing against each other, and try and create an opportunity where kids can go from one camp in the morning to another camp in the afternoon and really kind of balance out their schedule pretty well. And I think it's worked out well for us. Currently we're in our flag football and soccer season. We got like a couple more weeks of that, I believe, and then our youth basketball season will be starting up soon, so we're taking registration for that. We also have our parents night out programs kicking off this Friday. And we've had success with that in the past, but a lot of the people who have done it for a couple years have kind of started to age out. So we created like a spin-off program that we're going to do the first Friday of every month for kids ages 11 to 14. So where Parents Night Out goes from age 5 to 12, we're hitting that next group, and it'll be a fun competitive night at the community center. They'll play all sorts of games, stuff in the gym, stuff in the game room. So a new program that we're excited to be debuting this fall.
0: There you go. That's a lot of good things happening, as you hear from Ivan Kovacevic at last night's Bowling Green Parks and Recreation meeting. He did mention the fact that pickleball courts, of course, just constructed this past year, the first pickleball courts out by the rec center there on Newton Road. Said they've been very popular. We knew they were, but they run into some challenges now, in part because there's so much activity taking place out at the pickleball courts on Newton Road.
2: Great to see big crowds out there all the time, but with big crowds sometimes comes different things from time to time. You know, just a reminder, we want to make sure people are using the courts the proper way. Not, you know, we've had occasions where people have used the nets as like a soccer rebounder. That's not what the courts are intended for. Or, you know, gum on the courts or leaving trash behind. So, you know, we just want to make sure people take care of what we've added. And then also, I don't know if it's frustrated players, but a lot of broken paddles in the grass that ends up getting hit by our lawnmower. So again, just kind of doing things like that where it might be stuff that people think is innocent, but if everyone thinks it's innocent, it starts piling up, and you know, it's not one paddle, it's 5, 10, 15 paddles, or you know, a lot of gum on the court. So that's just the type of stuff we want people to kind of be aware of when they're out there. But it's great, we have not just our core group of players, but you know, younger people throughout the day as well. I'm really surprised with even with high school kids how much it's caught on. I think recently with some of these focus groups that we're doing, and they had spoke to the high school DECA kids and talking to a lot of them and finding out what activities they like, a lot of them were focusing on the pickleball courts too, which is something I didn't even anticipate.
0: Yeah, I've been out there myself a couple times with my grandson. Wonderful space there, and quite the blessing to have those pickleball courts right there by the rec center. Some synergy there as well. Thanks, Ivan. Also talked with Cinda Stutzman after that meeting last night, Bowling Green Parks and Recreation Board meeting. Cinda is a natural resource manager, and she's based over at Winter Garden Park. And she talked about she, too, had a very busy summer and had some great help as well in keeping not only Winter Garden, but helping out over at Carter Park as well.
3: Our summer camps this summer were really, I think I had a really awesome crew this summer. I had two young ladies, both who have graduated from BGSU, and one who was actually a BG High School alumni as well. And Ellie and Peyton really just put their whole heart and soul into taking care of the kids this summer, giving them a really hands-on experience, really trying to bring it home with the education and the art and the games and the, you know, going on hikes and the full experience. Yeah. Yeah. So they did a fabulous job. I couldn't have asked for any better help. We also had Madison Carney out there learning from them and participating as a part-time staff person. One of my summer camp people, I was very proud of her. I think a lot of people in town may recognize her name. Her name is Ellie Boyle, and she is now working at the high school. So we were there with her this summer when she went through the interview process and got hired at the high school. And I think the high school really won out on that one. I think I'm glad they hired her. I think she'll do great things for them. And then Peyton Corso was the other summer staff person. She has recently graduated from BGSU, really into environmental interpretation, and definitely puts her whole heart into it. And so she's the one who is sticking around this fall and initiating things like the Window on Wildlife Friday, the Moth Program, and things like that, and also helping me at the same time with all of those programs coming this fall, like when the second graders come down to Simpson Garden Park and all the other things, the seventh graders out at William Henry Harrison. So all those special request things we do.
0: Yeah, Cinda Stutzman there does a great job as our natural resources manager for Bowling Green Parks and Recreation. She talked as well, not just about Winter Garden and the program that took place there, but as I mentioned, about Carter Park as well. She spent some time over there as this transition is taking place for Carter Park off of Campbell Hill Road with the new fire station, getting ready to do the groundbreaking. They've already done some preliminary work and had to change the ingress and egress to that park as well. We had a conversation about that too. After, she told us about a burn. They're planning a prescribed burn once again. Been a couple of years since they've done it over at Winter Garden Park.
3: Yes, we really want to try to get some of Bordner Meadow and some of St. Jones Woods burnt off again. It's been a good 2 years since we've gotten fire in there. Just between, you know, schedules and weather, it's really hard, but we're going to really try to make it a priority this fall, probably late October, early November. I'm going to be watching the weather and keeping our fingers crossed and hope we get some fire on the ground, because mowing works, but it's just not as good as the real thing.
4: Absolutely. And then talk about Carter. We don't talk enough about Carter Park. You mentioned the fact that, obviously, that park's going into a little bit of transition right now, right?
3: It's transitioning all over the place. Wow. I actually drove through for the first time today going in the new entrance.
4: All the construction that's out, right?
3: Yeah, so it was a little different perspective. But yeah, so, you know, we already have a big, beautiful, you know, acre and a half of a woodlot over there, you know, and you got all this space for the disc golf course, and now we're going to have this beautiful fire station that will hopefully, you know, really help to take care of things on that side of town. I love how they came up with the basically the three-station approach, you know, on all three sides of town.
4: Sure.
3: So,
4: yeah
3: it's kind of cool that we'll have them hosted there. But, yeah, the Carter Disc Golf Course, Eric has been working with the disc golfers as things have been moved around, and we thought we had everything right, and now we're going to have to move a couple more because of the fire station, but we'll get to that. We'll figure that out.
4: Yeah.
3: But Eric's been trying to figure out something with these islands for a couple of years. So we've tried a couple of different things, more traditional landscaping type things, which we just not having a lot of luck out there with some of these things we've tried out there. So we're going to try the native prairie plant thing and see how it goes. I think it's a fun little experiment. We have Maria Signorno, who is at Simpson Garden Park here, and we've been just collaborating and trying to figure out what plants we should put there. We're going to do plugs, but not only are we doing the prairie plugs, but we're going to do seed a cover crop. So hopefully those will keep the weeds out until the prairie plants take over, and then we'll just have these nice little prairie pocket islands. That's two out of the three islands, and then the third island will be a bunch of dogwood shrubs, and hopefully those will fill in and make a nice hedge.
0: Again, good to catch up with Cinda Stutzman there after that Bowling Green Parks and Recreation Board meeting. Of course, one of the other topics of discussion, Kristen Otley, the director of Parks and Recreation, sharing with us that there's a survey that they've been pushing folks to participate in, encouraging folks to participate in overall throughout the spring and summer. And now with the first day of fall here, if you want to have some input on future programming and enhancements for our parks, you need to fill out one of these surveys by the end of this month.
5: Yes, the survey is still open. So if you've not taken it, please take the survey. It is not very long. So won't take a whole lot of your time, but it's super important.
4: I can do that online, and what are you doing with the results of that?
5: So the company that we hired to collect the data will put that together with the data they collected at our community engagement events, mm-hmm. Where they had the fun little fake dollars and you got to spend them where, if you were the parks department, where you would spend them, and
4: sure.
5: put you know, little stickers on pictures of amenities that you like and so on. And then their focus group meetings as well gathered some data. So they'll put all that together and they will present that to the park board, we think, at Park Board's November meeting.
0: There you go, Krista Notley. Conversation with her as well. And I talked with Tom Ross. Tom Ross is part of the Levy Committee. As you know, Bowling Green Parks and Recreation, back before the voters on the ballot in November, with a slight increase because of increasing costs for the parks services. And Tom said, so far, so good. As far as the Levy Committee goes, they're on track and on time, he thinks.
6: Well, like I mentioned at the meeting, we've already met with Kiwanis on August 27th. You were in that meeting
4: sure.
6: with us. We're scheduled to meet with the Exchange Club on October 13th and then Rotary on October 15th. And then we're also going to meet with the League of Women Voters this Saturday. I believe that's at 11:30. And so we're continuing on with our community outreach. We are also going to be working here. Well, what we're currently working on, we've been doing some brainstorming for people who might write letters together, give them some information so that they might share that with people who would read their letters in the paper. And we've also, let's see, what else do I want to add here? Oh, we've been organizing information. We're all set. We've been writing thank you notes. We're going to be writing thank you notes to people for agreeing to participate and making contributions. Also, we're going to be doing some follow-up with absentee voters through postcards. Emily, who I don't think she's over there,
4: yeah.
6: She's been doing some really good work on postcards and coming up with some ideas and some new ideas and some postcards that are appropriate and really catch the eye. We've got a couple of stuffing parties coming up where we'll sit down and we'll get what we're going to send out. The mailer's all set up, and then send those out to the post office. And really, we're right on schedule. I also talked about the levy signs. We've got those all organized, and we're all set to go with that. And then we'll be driving those around, dropping those off here in the not-too-distant future.
4: You got a great footprint. I mean, you got a lot of folks that have participated in these campaigns in the past, 5 years ago, so you got to know where you're at and where you should be right now.
6: Well, you know, that's exactly right. Kristen's able to pull up all of her notes from the past. That makes it so much easier.
4: Oh, yeah.
6: And the people on the levy, Ellen Dalton, she's been there. She's done that. Debbie, she knows what's going on. Martha, hey, take care, Tyler. Martha, she knows so much, and so it's made it so easy. You know, I walk in, I'm like, oh, boy, I don't know how this is going to go. Martha says, I've got it. Debbie says, I've got it. I'm like, oh, that's fantastic. So it's been wonderful. And I wasn't lying when I was talking over here. It's a good group of people. They're so nice. They're so friendly. They get along. I mean, and they all, like I say, compliment each other so well.
4: Not taking anything for granted, though, despite wide margin of passage in the past.
6: Oh, no. So. I'm not taking anything for granted at all. Yep, my fingers are crossed. I'm knocking on wood. I'm doing everything I can, just like everybody else is. We're aware this is a different situation. This is a different time. I fully understand that. But we're going to leave it all out on the field, right? We're not holding back.
0: Tom Ross from the Levy Committee talking about getting on the ballot and trying to get it over the finish line here in November with that slight increase. It's 6:40 now, 20 before the top of the hour, running a little bit long as we typically do in our 6 o'clock newscast. Got word from 2026 Black Swamp Arts Festival. Their juried art show winners and additional Black Swamp Arts Festival awards have been announced. The best 2D was awarded to Erica Pickerel, a printmaking and drawer from Columbus, Ohio. Best 3D was awarded to Joshua Eidman, a jeweler from Kenosha, Wisconsin. The jury chose judge award was given to Linda Chamberlain, a painter from Bay City, Michigan. The sustainability award, Rachel McFarland David, worked in wood from Reynoldsburg, Ohio. And this year's emerging artist award went to Matt Gabriel, a painter from Columbus, Ohio. Well, over 100 artists selected for the 2026 Juried Art Show at Black Swamp Arts Festival, with a review conducted by three judges from various art backgrounds at the 2026 show. Festival organizers were made aware that the Best in Show awardee was ineligible to receive the award and to be included in the festival as the art art submitted for entry did not represent her original design. We had the opportunity to visit with that winner when we thought she was the winner, and then it was decided she would not be awarded that prize. The festival's committee acted on that information, confirmed ineligibility, removed the award, and closed the artist's booth for the remainder of the festival. Black Swamp Arts Festival committed to its mission of connecting art and community and to the integrity of the juried art show. The committee does congratulate, though, the 2026 awardees. The inaugural Founders Award given to Benz, the Founders Award, in honor of the legacy of Sandy Wicks, who died earlier this year. Sandy was an essential founder and backer of the first Black Swamp Arts Festival and then continued to provide a multitude of support for the event each and every year since that time. 2026 winner of the Dan Baglione Service Award, presented to Chris and Jean Geist. The award established to recognize an outstanding volunteer, supporter, or advocate for their service to the Black Swamp Arts Festival. Bowling Green High School won the award for the best overall in this year's Chalk Walk with their portrait of Dolly Parton. The Bowling Green team also won an award for best composition. Another Bowling Green team received an award for best collaboration for their depiction of a cherub, and Anthony Wayne High School won awards for best use of medium and best interpretation. Eastwood High School won an award for the best use of color. Bowling Green High School also selected as a winner of this year's Beats on the Street a cappella vocal performance competition for area high school students, receiving prize monies for the school's music department. And Spencerville High School received second place. Maumee High School received third place, also winning some funding for their school's music department. All work for the Black Swamp Arts Festival, of course, strictly a volunteer basis. The festival would not be possible, they've told us, and we know, without the work of the many dedicated volunteers in that area. And we'll finish up our news headlines in the 6 o'clock hour with one more from Bowling Green State University, where they've been named the number one public university in Ohio and number three in the Midwest for first-year experiences in the 2027 Best Colleges Rankings by U.S. News and World Report. Recognize the university's comprehensive approach to helping students transition to college, build community, engage in campus life, and define their path forward. The university also climbed 11 spots in the overall rankings, finishing at number 148 nationally among public universities. University ranking among the top 17% of more than 1,700 four-year colleges and universities included in those rankings. The recognition coming as BGSU continues to see record levels of enrollment, retention, and graduation, total enrollment increasing by over 2% this fall, marking four consecutive years of growth, while the university has sustained record high retention rates over the past 3 years as well. The four-year graduation rate has increased by 14% over the past 5 years, with more students than ever graduating in 4 years. In a statement yesterday, Bowling Green State University President Rodney K. Rogers said of these latest numbers, BGSU is proud to be a leader not only in the state but the nation for student experience, and this ranking reaffirms our commitment to each student from day one through graduation. The president went on to say higher education has long known how a student goes to college matters. At Bowling Green, we leaned in, investing in programs that give students the tools, framework, and support to fully leverage all their educational experience has to offer. I'm sure those latest rankings, by the way, are going to be a topic of discussion, of course, when the president gives his State of the University address at, 10:30 this morning, right here in the campus of Bowling Green State University over at the Union. And again, we'll be there for that. And I got word from Judge Dave Wesner, September the 1st, and again last week, September the 16th, Wood County Juvenile Court Judge Dave Wesner administered the oath of office to two more community members who are going to serve as court-appointed special advocates, or CASA volunteers, as part of the Wood County CASA and GAL program. Jessica Wente of Perrysburg and John Schaefer of Whitehouse, completing over 30 hours of pre-service training and observation and preparing for their roles and making the appointments, Judge Wesner said, "I continue to remain thankful for those willing to serve as CASA volunteers in our county. The work of CASA and the volunteers they do is so rewarding and important, and we truly appreciate the dedication of our volunteers." More about that can be read on our Morning Show BG Facebook page, and photos of those two folks as well, Jessica Wente of Perrysburg and John Schaefer from Whitehouse, finishing their training and now sworn in as new CASA volunteers. Also, there was a meeting I'm aware of last night. The Historic Preservation Commission did not have time to write a story up for that. We'll have details from that meeting tomorrow, I promise, in our local and regional news. The HBC gathering over at 4 o'clock in the afternoon, the Administrative Services Building, and on their agenda, all sorts of things like strategic planning and downtown facade enhancement grants and historical plaques and buildings of interest, the former South Main School and the Clayzell Theater and Corner Grill on their list of discussions last night, and potential local designations for the Hanna House at 881 Scott Boulevard, plus the Boomtown areas of the city. Those details coming up tomorrow in our local and regional news. 646. Wow. Thanks very much to our partner in our First Look at News headlines this morning, the folks at the Wood County Hospital. Big appreciation to those good folks. And I believe this morning I said thank you as well to the folks at Sockman Automotive over on Grant Street right here in Bowling Green. That's Jay and Brent Sockman. Appreciate their historic commitment here to Bowling Green. Several generations of folks working over at Sockman Automotive. Call for an appointment. 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Usually in a couple of days, they are quite busy. How important is it to have an automotive friend that you know you can trust and will save you money as well? Sockman Automotive, 425 Grant Street in Bowling Green. The phone number you ask is 419-352-3607. 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You want to?

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Check them out online, all right? Waddington Jewelers, by the way, open up at 10 o'clock this morning for all your birthday and anniversary celebratory needs. Waddington Jewelers, 21 years and going strong. You know, today's Bruce Springsteen's birthday. You want to take a shot at that one? Discuss amongst yourselves. How old do you think rock star Bruce Springsteen is today? September the 23rd. We'll get back to that, all right? Also, actor Jason Alexander from Seinfeld. He is 67 today. And Jermaine Dupri, who is a rapper, is 54. I say that because, once again, no rap music today. Sorry about that. We have a short list of folks in our birthday club today. It's Caitlin Lancier's birthday and Christy Weiss, Laura Keller, and Marge Meserve is having a birthday today as well. Wish those folks the best from all of us here at The Morning Show and Waddington Jewelers, 139 South Main Street, downtown PG.

little historical footnote for you. On this September 23rd, the 266th day of 2026, it was on this day, September the 23rd, 1780. Back we go to a history update. British spy John Andre was captured along with papers revealing Benedict Arnold's plot to surrender West Point to the British. That happened on this date in 1780. Then in 1806, hard to believe this was only, 240 years ago? On this date in 1806, 220 years ago, Lewis and Clark expedition returned to St. Louis more than 2 years after setting out for the Pacific Northwest. Happy birthday once again to these folks listening in. We appreciate them letting us know it is Marge Mazur's birthday today. And Laura Keller, Christy Weiss, and Caitlin Landseer, have a wonderful September the 23rd from all of us on The Morning Show.

I don't want to get too far behind. I'm going to play some Bruce Springsteen music at some point today, so please stay tuned for that, because today is his birthday. Did you figure it out? 77. Bruce Springsteen, the boss, is 77 years young today. Music from him coming up once or twice today when we have time. But right now, I got to make sure I get our sports headlines in this morning, brought to you by the Wood County Insurance Agency and Elite Collegiate Apparel. And in our sports news, the Bowling Green Bobcats and Oregon Clay Eagles delivered a five-set thriller last night in girls volleyball in a Northern Lakes League Cardinal Division showdown. Bowling Green came out firing from the opening serve, according to Coach Kling, and settled into an early rhythm, taking the first set 25-18. Clay answered with victories of 25-14 and 25-17 in the next two sets, but refusing to fold, the Bobcats reloaded and refocused and roared back for a dominant 25-15 fourth set victory to force that deciding fifth set. That one went back and forth and into extras, where Clay came away with a 17-15 lead, or win, to win that match last night, 3-2. Congratulations to Carly Frankert, a sophomore who had 10 kills. Bria Betts had 9, as did Lucy Bowers, 9 kills for her. And on the defensive side, Marin Howard had 26 digs. And the setter, Bella Shepherd, had 11 assists. And Kendall Seville had 15. JV action, the Bobcats defeated by the Eagles in 2 sets. And JVB action, they also were defeated in 2 short sets. Bobcat volleyball, the varsity girls now slipped to 7-5 on the year. The next match is home tomorrow, September 24th, for another Cardinal Division matchup in the NLL versus Liberty Benton's Eagles. The first serve set to go off at 4:45 p.m. for both JVB and JVA, with a simultaneous start followed by varsity. Come out and support your Bobcat girls volleyball program. And let's see what else. Oh, yeah, one other score from high school ranks. The Bobcat boys soccer team came away with a victory, hard-fought 2-1 victory over Napoleon yesterday. Kaizen Smallwood and Sammy Gershitz picking up the goals, and Sasha Galsey had an assist in that 2-1 victory. Paul Gray State University team returning to the Dory Perry Stadium. We got football this weekend. Kickoff set for 5 o'clock, of course. South Florida will be the opponent for that one. Tickets still available. More about that coming up. Some more comments from head coach Eddie George in our 8:30 sportscast this morning. But I'm going to let you know as well that Bowling Green Athletic Department is going to be hosting a hockey fest to kick off the home schedule on Saturday, October the 3rd, beginning at 2 o'clock in the afternoon, lasting until 6 o'clock in the evening, next to the Slater Family Ice Arena. That fan fest featuring a live band and multiple game activities for fans to enjoy before the game. Additionally, there's going to be a watch party following the fan fest to the BGSU Michigan game for those that weren't able to secure tickets before the sellout. Limited tickets do remain at SeatGeek, we're told, official resale partner of BGSU Athletics. And as we always say, if you get a season ticket, you'll get tickets for the Michigan game, you'll get tickets for the Denver game, and all those highlighted games, Notre Dame, that are coming up this season. Now, fans attending this event, this hockey fan fest, are going to have the opportunity to partake in multiple activities during that event, led by Carnival Midway. The Midway is going to feature 10 carnival-style games, ranging from a cliff climb to a putt-putt. Face painters and a balloon artist are going to be around as well to create fun for the whole family. Food and drinks are going to be available during the fan fest. BGSU Dining is going to be bringing out the food truck, as well as Detroit Mini Donuts and Shaved Ice Truck. Complimentary popcorn boxes are going to be available, and a beer garden is going to be set up for the event as well. It's going to be fun. All activities, activations, and events are subject to change. Fans can follow along on BGSU Athletics and BGSU Hockey social media pages for more updates. Excited about that, and we'll reach out to Coach Willie, see if we can get him to do a preseason chat with us next week here on the morning show. At 6:54, one more time, a big thank you to Elite Collegiate Apparel. Appreciate those folks very, very much. That Kent Cocamore and the team there, when you're going to homecoming this weekend, two stops local you can make. One, downtown BG, where you're downtown enjoying the area, having dinner perhaps, and doing a little shopping and dining as well. 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But I just kind of like doing that face-to-face thing myself. Thanks also to the Wood County Insurance Agency for their continued support of us here on the morning show.
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At 6:55, I'm going to do it. I'm going to squeeze in a little bit of Bruce Springsteen for you this morning. I'll be back in about 4 minutes with announcements from our friends at Hanneman Family Funeral Homes, news and weather headlines, an update on the very important weather forecast from Ryan Weekman at WTUL Television, and Wood County Common Pleas Judge Joel Coleman is our first guest today. All that is after Bruce Springsteen, the birthday boy, 77 years young today, the boss singing about my hometown. Good morning.

0: That's Bruce Springsteen for you this morning. He hasn't actually been 35, as the lyrics suggest there, for 42 years. He's 77 years young today. The Boss, more music from him coming up off and on throughout our Wednesday edition here of The Morning Show. 7 o'clock right now, though, as we broadcast live from the campus at Bowling Green State University in Bowling Green, Ohio, the Michael and Sarah Colleen Center, the home of the School of Media and Communication, The Morning Show at 88.1 FM here in the county, and streaming 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You'll be able to pick up stations all around the country, including WBGU-FM, and be able to stream it on any device, including an iPhone. Excited about that. More enhancements coming to our online presence as well. Thank you very much to the Bowling Green State University and to the Chamber of Commerce for helping us continue to increase our outreach to folks around the country and really around the world for that matter. At a minute after 7 o'clock, that's your Bigby time. The temperature right now sits at, 59 degrees, I do believe. Let me see if I can get the screen to scroll and tell me what the temperature is outside right now. 58. All right. Light rain early this morning, some fog mist as well. According to Ryan Weekman, we have a chance of some showers today, but that's about it for the next 7 to 10 days. We're going to have some clearing skies in time, hopefully, at the farmer's market tonight. And then the rest of the week looks pretty darn good. Let's get the latest forecast. We'll jump into some headlines for you here in about 2 minutes. Ryan?
1: We're going to focus on the weather and trying to get these clouds out of here. The gray overcast skies clearly still locked in on our Perrysburg camera, and I expect it will stay that way pretty much all day long. It's tomorrow we finally transition back to brighter skies. Today we've actually got some lake-enhanced rain showers coming across the north end of Toledo, right along Alexis Road here, crossing Route 24 up into southeastern Michigan as well. And if you look off to the east, you're going to see more showers starting to pick up across the Lake Erie Islands, down towards Catawba, Port Clinton, Oak Harbor this morning, down towards Sandusky as well. All of this emanating from even a few thunderstorms south of Cleveland right now. You can see how that rain's a little more widespread down towards Akron and Canton. And very unusual for me to be standing on this side of the weather map showing you rain here in Cleveland and saying, hey, this is the stuff that could be coming our way later on this morning. But that's the way the atmosphere is set up today. Rain working from east to west into our area. Best chance of rain looks like it does come earlier in the day for today. So let's get to it. My hour-by-hour forecast. Put the clock into motion. You see how things kind of settle down a little bit this afternoon? I do think it's earlier in the day. Let's say lunchtime, 1 p.m., somewhere in there. And before, that rain's going to be a little bit more widespread. By tonight, drier air is starting to get introduced to the atmosphere. It's been quite a while since we've seen that. You got to go all the way back to last Friday. But here we are tomorrow on our Thursday, almost a full week later, sunshine back out. I think it's going to be brighter, and that should hopefully give you a little encouragement. Spend a little more time outside. Enjoy it. Our average high temperature is 76 degrees, so our highs here in the low to mid-60s, far below that. But we make up for lost time by this weekend. Highs into the low to mid-70s. We climb from there. Look at this. By the middle of next week, could see highs pushing the upper 70s for the very end of September. So sunshine returns tomorrow. Beautiful skies for Friday, Saturday, Sunday. Any weekend plans that you have, that extends well into next week. Might be another week before we see any showers returning back to the forecast. And that's the latest on your 10-day outlook.
0: Thank you, Mr. Weekman. I can deal with temperatures getting into the upper 70s. That's not bad, huh, compared to what we've had recently. Take a look at the forecast for today. We've got mostly cloudy skies and a 50-50 chance of some showers, as Ryan mentioned there. Widely scattered showers, and trying to drill down on the timing here. The wind's out of the east at about 15 miles an hour this morning. Current temperature 58 degrees, and with gusts as high as 20 to 25 miles an hour, those winds mean that that rain, if we get any, is supposed to not happen until about 5 o'clock tonight. All right, that's the good news, because, of course, we've got Farmer's Market tonight from 4 to 7 at 201 South Main Street in downtown Bowling Green. Sounds like that's going to come off without a hitch, and we'll get more details about that when Kinsey Mays, he joins us live this morning, the market manager this year out at WLI. Thanks to those folks for supporting the market again this year, work leads to independence. But Kenzie will join us live at about 7:40 or so after we talk with Dr. Ted Hazelman, the superintendent of Bowling Green City Schools. He's live at 7:30 this morning. And, of course, our Wood County Common Pleas judge, one of the three of them, Joel Coleman, joining us live here in about 10 minutes or so as well. We'll catch up with him. But I do want to give you a couple headlines this morning. Once again, Bigby time right now is already 5 minutes after 7, and the temperature currently 58 degrees, headed up to a high today of only about 63 or so. It is homecoming week here on the campus of Bowling Green State University. There's a big welcome party that's happening on Friday night. Fun for all ages during that party. You can check out Night at the Museum featuring the Dueling Piano Show. Close out the night with a movie under the stars. And then Saturday, football game day. Let your littlest Falcon burn off some energy at the Kids Dash. And head over to Falconland as well for hands-on activities and fun throughout the day. Bring your friends as well. Homecoming better with people you know. Meet up for the alumni reunion. Grab a big breakfast for free. That's Saturday morning over at the Oaks Dining Hall. And then get your steps in as you head over to Dave Waddle 5K, too. Come for the traditions. Don't forget and walk through the BGSU history at Decades Drive. Grab some food and enjoy the pregame atmosphere at Tailgate Park. Stop by the Falcon Fan Fest and then head into the stadium. Kickoff is at 5 o'clock and cheer our Falcon football team on to victory against South Florida's Bulls. The events actually get underway today for homecoming here on the campus of BGSU with a State of the University address. President Rodney Rogers will deliver that this morning. The 2026 State of the University address starting at 10:30 today over in the Linhart Grand Ballroom at the Bowen Thompson Student Union. BGSU's commitment to being the public university for the public good continuing as enrollment continues to grow for the fourth consecutive year. The address is going to highlight the university's strategic plan forward and focus on elevating and redefining success for students, faculty, and for our community. We'll be there to cover that for you, of course, and have some comments from Dr. Rogers tomorrow in our local and regional news. And it was good to catch up with our Bowling Green Mayor, Mike Osbacher, live on the show yesterday when he called in for one of his regular updates. And he, too, mentioned the fact that strong collaboration between the city of Bowling Green and Bowling Green State University, the mayor plans on being there for that State of the University address today. It's at 10:30. Again, if you can't make it, it'll be live streamed on the BGSU YouTube channel. Also on the event calendar for today, as part of Homecoming Week, President Rodney Rogers is inviting the community to celebrate the dedication and ribbon cutting of the Mary Ellen Macy Quadrangle. Today, that's happening at 4 this afternoon near East Hall in the Education Building. During former president and president emeritus, Mary Ellen Macy's tenure as president from 2011 to 2017, she ushered in a transformative period at the university marked by academic growth, campus revitalization, and enhanced national profile, also strengthening the university's focus on and commitment to meaningful student experiences and opportunities. In recognition of Dr. Macy's passion, innovation, and leadership, the Board of Trustees recently granted Mary Ellen Macy the title of President Emeritus, honoring her enduring contributions to the university. Now, there's going to be a reception that's going to follow that ribbon-cutting ceremony. The ceremony itself, again, is scheduled to take place at 4 o'clock, and we'll be over at the Mary Ellen Macy Quadrangle. That'll be the name of it. It's located near East Hall and the Education Building. Get some comments from former President Macy as well for our local and regional news tomorrow. Other news headlines we covered for you in our 7 o'clock newscast. We'll have our 6 o'clock newscast. We'll have an abbreviated version here in our Bigby News at 7. By the way, today is Wednesday, BOGO Wednesday for Bigby Coffee, where any of the four locations here in Wood County, you can buy a drink, hot, iced, or frozen, any size. Get a second one absolutely positively free at all of Gary Deibel's four locations here in the city and in Wood County. We're still following up on Bowling Green City Council meeting from this past Monday. We touched on this a little bit yesterday in our local news, but at the invitation of our municipal administrator, Lori Treader, she invited Katie Thompson to stop by and give one of her regular quarterly updates to City Council. Katie, as you know, is the Director of Bowling Green Economic Development, and she shared several great initiatives that are underway. I wanted to let you hear some of those that she shared with Council on Monday night. Some of these are in the pipeline, not committed yet, but some great opportunities potentially for continued growth in industry and manufacturing here in the Bowling Green area later this year and into 2027.
2: A few of the newer things that we have going on, we have a project called Project Bullseye. And this is actually a developer-led project. They're looking to build a 300,000 square foot distribution facility for a well-known end user. I don't know who that end user is. But based on their project metrics, it sounds like it would be a good fit for the community. And we actually have several developers working to win this same project. So this has been kind of an interesting one where they're all vying to win this contract. So instead of working with one site selector, I've worked with five developers on this one, and we'll see who ultimately wins. But hopefully one of them will be announced soon, and then we can announce what that project is. We have another project called Project Maverick, and this is a direct lead. It didn't come through the state of Ohio. Someone that reached out to us directly. It's an aerospace lead, and we're working with this private company that wants to set up their operation in proximity to the airport. So working through a lot of different regulations there, but hopefully we can put something together for that. A local expansion, Betco is currently working through some growth and some investments, and they're looking to hire 30 people. So that's great that they're still growing and investing here in our community. And they'd like me to share that if anyone knows anyone that's looking for a job, they are hiring. We are also excited that an end user has selected the former Nichols building in Woodbridge Business Park for their new operation. They have not announced who they are yet. So I can't share that information, but that building will not be vacant. So we're really glad to hear that. In terms of new projects coming, we are working with a project called Project Melt. It is a Spanish company, and they have selected Bowling Green for a site visit. So they are coming the very beginning of October to tour our community to visit the site. And that would be a larger project. It would create about 100 jobs. So we're looking forward to learning more about that. We just had a site visit for Project Sprint, and we are currently the preferred site and community for this project. So we had a visit with them, not this past Friday, but the Friday night before, and then they just actually came back into town today for a second visit. So things are looking really promising. This is a Tier 1 automotive supplier looking to site their first Ohio manufacturing operation, and that would create over 400 jobs, and it would be a significant investment. So we're really hoping that pretty soon we hear that they've selected Bowling Green and we could make an announcement. Last week, we also hosted Project Ripper for a second site visit. This is a German company looking to open their first U.S. operation. They are a sustainability

0: Those are, we've had a lot of activity. We've been had a lot of people looking at this community. And again, you know, the team has been phenomenal to make sure that we are hosting well, that we are operating with integrity, giving honest answers and being clear about what we can and cannot do for these companies.
1: Yeah, now Katie did laud the support of the team at Bowling Green City as well, with being strong supporters of their efforts. As you can tell, a lot of things in the pipeline, a lot of good news there for potential economic development for our city moving forward. I shared this comment or my brief interview I had with Katie after her presentation after City Council. I asked her about the non-disclosures. That's become a topic of discussion, of course, with the development of Meta up on the north end of the county there, and nobody knew what that was going to be until they broke ground. We've heard that story from Wood County's economic development aspect. So there's still some questions about why these companies want those non-disclosures while they're going through the vetting process and deciding on where to go. So I thought I'd go ahead and get Katie to kind of clear that up for us on Monday night as well.
0: I mean, the site selection process is really unique, and these companies are really trying to evaluate a site truly on, you know, the infrastructure and some of those kind of hard assets, and they don't want that muddied by maybe political officials calling them, trying to convince them to come to a region or any of that sort of kind of like external stuff happening. So that anonymity allows them to make the best decision for their business without lots of other people getting into the mix. So I think it's really important to be able to maintain that for these companies. And like I said, I often don't know the name of the company. They operate on under code name for right up until, you know, oftentimes they decide on the site. And at that time, you know, I'll normally sign an NDA so that I can work with them on particulars. But yeah, it gives them the freedom to make the decisions they need to make.
1: Katie Thompson, you're a very able economic director for the city of Bowling Green at 14 after 7. By the way, also at that city council meeting on Monday night, Lori Treader, our municipal administrator, mentioned that the city of Bowling Green is celebrating the official groundbreaking of the two new fire stations, Bowling Green Fire Division stations. This is happening next Tuesday, 2 o'clock in the afternoon. The community invited to Carter Park over on Campbell Hill Road for a brief ceremony. Parking is going to be available just past the event site and the water tower. You'll remember as November of last year, by a vote of 68% in approval, the city of Bowling Green residents passed a 0.15% income tax levy to build those two new fire stations and decrease emergency response times in the community. The station is located at Campbell Hill, and the headquarters station also under construction up on Newton Road. In a statement yesterday, our Bowling Green Fire Division Chief Bill Mormon said, "This project represents an important investment in the future of public safety and the dedicated firefighters who serve our communities, and we thank our community for trusting our services and looking forward to marking the beginning of construction alongside city leaders, community partners, and employees and friends." Again, mark that on your calendar for next Tuesday morning, September 29th, or Tuesday afternoon at 2 o'clock. We'll be there to cover that for you. We did cover a couple other meetings for you. One, a Bowling Green Parks and Recreation Board meeting last night, first one they've had in a couple of months because they didn't have a quorum, but Carter Park was the topic of discussion there. You'll hear about that in our 8 o'clock newscast this morning. We talked with Cinda Stutzman, the Natural Resources Manager, and with Kristen Otley, the Director of Parks and Recreation, about the new ingress and egress out at Carter Park and how it's still, folks are still heavily utilizing that space. So we'll recap the Park Board meeting from last night in our 8 o'clock newscast and also talk a bit more about the Historic Preservation Commission meeting that took place last night as well. That got underway at 4 o'clock over in council chambers. But I do not want to make the judge wait any longer. It's so nice to have Judge Joel Coleman join us live in studio this morning, one of your three Common Pleas judges, along with Matt Rieger and Molly Mack. And Judge Coleman is, full disclosure here, a candidate to stay in that position for another term as well. He's been on our show many times in the past and wanted to come by and talk about some other initiatives that are ongoing in addition to his day job, if you will. Judge Coleman, good morning, sir.
2: Yeah, thank you for having me this morning. You know, I've been on many times, as you've just said. I'm realizing, though, as I walked in this morning, that I think most of the time you invite me on, it's cold outside. So I'm always I get here early to get a good parking spot because I don't want to walk in the cold. But it's nicer out this morning. Thanks for having me.
1: Yes,
2: busy time of year. Actually, this is ever since I've been judge, I'm going on year six right now. The September-October period, when my kids are going back to school, is also kind of the same time that the court system or the judges start to get into education mode as well.
1: Yes, sir.
2: We have an annual CLE for attorneys. That's most usually every October.

0: we have that coming up as well. But we also, and I should say that the Supreme Court and the Ethics Commission, they encourage judges to be involved in educating the public on issues that are important to the community. So because of that, not only do Judges Mack and Judge Rieger go out and talk to the community, I also do. And so I'm making the rounds, and with the schools starting up, I am making the rounds, starting to make the rounds to seniors in the county. Seniors in high school in the county, but also to senior citizen centers to talk about things that are going on in the courts.
1: Yeah, you mentioned this is not something new to you this year. It's not something you do because of a political campaign underway. This is part of what you feel is your responsibility.
0: Yeah, I think it's an obligation. It's actually, so we had an event last night I had with the Judge Mack and Judge Rieger talking about AI in the courtroom and beyond. And it was a really interesting discussion. But yeah, that's one of those topics, and it's something that I think is important to the court system as a whole.
1: Can we talk about that real quick, Judge Coleman? And I want to get into the visits you've had with our high school senior citizens and with our high school students as well, but I never really thought about that. AI is growing and expanding its reach into all different sectors of our society, but the law as well. How are you seeing that change, and have you seen that change? I'm sure you have in the last year. What do you expect in the years upcoming?
0: Yeah, it's well, it's become a tool for attorneys to use. And so our role in that is responsible use and knowing, quite frankly, when they're using it. Yeah. So we passed a local court rule that essentially says, hey, when you submit something to the court, if you're an attorney and submit something to the court, so that could be like a motion or a complaint, you have to disclose whether you used AI in the creation of it. And what comes with that, and they have a professional obligation or an ethical obligation to make sure that when they are citing cases and citing law, that they verify that those are accurate depictions of what are in the law and that the case exists. So people have probably heard about hallucinations. That just can't happen. And it's not that attorneys would be doing that intentionally, just like somebody in the public, you know, wouldn't be doing that intentionally if they're using it as a tool. But it's new technology, and sometimes we become too reliant too quickly on things, and we need to verify. So we created a local rule that would address that. We've had, and from that discussion last night, I'm not the only judge that's experienced getting one of those hallucinations from an attorney. Talked to the attorney about it, and it was like, oh my God, I can't believe this happened. And that was a year ago. I haven't seen it since. But where it also plays a role is, you know, the people that are coming into our courts are not just people that are represented by attorneys. It's people in the public that can't afford an attorney, and now they've got this, you know, really strong and powerful tool that they want to rely on. And so they are drafting their own pleadings, submitting things using AI. What I would say to somebody listening is don't be afraid to use tools like that. But you have the same obligations as attorneys. Make sure what you're submitting is accurate. Make sure you know how to use the tool as well, because that's a really important component of it. You get the wrong answer if you don't know how to use it.
1: Yeah.
0: And also, when you submit it, understand that I know when I'm getting something that's written by AI.
1: Right.
0: The formatting looks different. The language used is different. It sounds really good maybe to somebody that's not educated in
1: Surely.
0: The law.
1: Yeah.
0: But when you read it with that background, it's much a lot more generalities than the specifics that we're used to hearing from attorneys. So so it's just important that you know what you're using.
1: Do you find that more and more people now are taking the step of self-defense now and not using even a court-appointed attorney because they feel like they have this resource?
0: I don't think it's breached the criminal law sector as much. Most of our criminal defendants, because we're felony level, they have a right to counsel anyway.
1: Sure.
0: And which means that we pay for that right to counsel, and so they have free representation. And by the way, thankfully they have that.
1: Yeah,
0: that's a much better thing to have than somebody that's unrepresented in a criminal case. The judges, we want them to have representation. So it hasn't gone into that, but in a lot of our civil cases, and especially like our domestic relations cases, it's an expensive process. So domestic relations is, marriage separation divorces. we have a lot of unrepresented folks there because you have to pay for that yourselves. And so we get a lot of people submitting mm-hmm. documents that way, mm-hmm. especially and where the judges come into play because we have magistrates that handle a lot of the domestic relations stuff.
1: Yes, sir.
0: And we become involved when there's a dispute about the magistrate's decision. We get a lot of objections based upon that using AI. Yeah. And it's pretty easy, like I said, it's pretty easy to tell because instead of getting a document that might usually be 5 to 10 pages, it's now 30 pages. And there's no attorney on it. So,
1: yeah. I'm curious, and we'll talk about this some other time we get together, Judge, but when folks cite precedent, you know, and in court cases, you obviously, that is your world there. You and Judge Rieger and Judge Mack live in that world. And when folks cite precedent, how do you know? I mean, there's got to be some research goes into that on your end as well. So when I cite some ruling in the past, that you kind of have some idea what I'm talking about too?
0: Yeah, definitely. So, you know, it, depending upon the area of law that you're in, most of, you know, there are cases that govern a lot of major rulings.
1: I see.
0: So if it's a divorce case, if it's a, you know, if it's a child custody case, or if it's a case that involves, you know, sentencing,
1: yes, sir.
0: The judges and the attorneys too, we have a pretty good idea of the cases that we should be reading about because we keep up on the laws, right?
1: Yeah.
0: And we're reading about the cases as they come out of the Supreme Court or the Court of Appeals.
1: Yes, sir.
0: And if something changes, then we know that there's going to be an additional case that's brought to the mix. So when we read, and yes, there's a citation that we've not heard of, and it seems to have a big effect on a case, yeah absolutely. I mean, we're looking it up. And you don't need AI to look it up. Mm-hmm. So we have a database that's called, we use Lexis and Westlaw. So we enter the case and the citation into the database, and we expect to get something in response. If a party to a civil case divorce case files something and it cites a case that doesn't exist, we find out very quickly because the citation should be popping up when we enter it read what they cited.
1: Yeah, we could talk all day long about that, Judge Coleman, but I want to get back to what the purpose of our gathering was today. Wood County High School seniors, very important that we reach out to them when they become legal adults at the age of 18, and you and your team are kind of taking leadership in that and have for now some time.
0: Well, thank you for saying that. Yeah. But yeah, it's important to me. I know it's important to the other judges as well and my staff. So what I try to do is get out every single year. I go talk to high school seniors. I think my first one this year might be at Lake in early October.
1: Okay.
0: And and I've been going to see them for, I think this will be my fourth or fifth year as well. 17-year-olds turning 18 that are now, you know, not only are they going to be adults at 18,
1: yes, sir,
0: but they might be moving out of the house. Their environment is going to be different. The resources that they have at home, with just being able to pop your head into mom and dad's, you know, room or talk about it at the kitchen table, that resource isn't going to be there on confronting them on a daily basis. Nobody's supervising them either. We want them to know that, hey, life changes a little bit, and things aren't always a discussion over the dinner table any longer, especially when you can get into trouble. And you need to know what some of those rules are. And the rules change when you turn 18. And not only do the rules change, it's nothing to be scared about. It's just something to have knowledge about.
1: Surely.
0: What the penalties associated with that are. And some of them are pretty unexpected. And I know Clint, you and I and all of us and our friends, we confront it in our daily lives where you have tough decisions, and sometimes those decisions are self-serving, and sometimes it's like, I probably shouldn't do that, but it's not that big of a deal.
1: I see.
0: Well, sometimes it is a bigger deal than you think.
1: Gotcha.
0: One of the cases that I cite and I do talk about sexual assault quite a bit because that's actually a topic that, one, we don't want to hurt people, and we don't want our kids hurting people, but we also want them to know what the penalties associated with that and sexual assault and related crimes, such as sending stuff on your phone.
1: Right.
0: And that's where I think it really becomes important to seniors in high school and honestly, younger than seniors older than seniors.
1: True.
0: Because the penalties are so high and some of the stuff is counterintuitive. I can come back to that, but one of the things I think is very what all parents do, and I've got a sophomore in high school, so driving is like right around the corner. Yeah. But we emphasize, rightfully so, as parents, hey, drinking and driving, the importance of that. I mean, that's why most people have curfews, because we don't want our kids out on the road with people that have been out drinking.
1: Yeah.
0: Now, there's a negative side of that and that I've seen, and that is that kids are scared to death to get caught drinking and driving, and can make a really irresponsible decision, especially, you know, and I look around Bowling Green, I'm using that as my reference, because that's, and I grew up just outside of Bowling Green, and mm-hmm. that's where I did a lot of driving. Mm-hmm. What I see is kids freaking out a little bit when they're getting pulled over, or when the lights flip on, and, you know, the police officer might be 3 blocks behind them, and they're a half a block to their house or to their friend's house, and they're so scared of getting in trouble that they make a instantaneous poor decision of, I can just flip my lights off, I can, you know, get around the corner, pull in the driveway, and sit still. And that what happens in that situation, or even worse, is that they speed away,
1: right,
0: and they elevate the situation, and then they put themselves in a greater potentiality
1: Absolutely.
0: Of causing harm to themselves and other people, which is exactly what we're telling them not to drink and drive for. So the potential for trouble for an OVI, it is serious. You can go to jail for up to 180 days. You can, you know, your license can get suspended. But when you've been caught, you need to, what I pass on is, don't drink and drive, of course. But when you see sirens, if you made that bad decision, you need to just pull over. I mean, it's over with.
1: Yeah.
0: And guess what? Life will go on. You didn't hurt anybody. You didn't get hurt yourself. You know, unfortunately, I have some friends, and we all have some friends that have gotten DUIs, fortunately, in the far past when they were young and dumb.
1: Yeah, yeah.
0: And they learned their lesson.
1: Yes.
0: They're successful people,
1: right,
0: and they're having happy, productive lives.
1: Mm-hmm.
0: But if you drive away,
1: and it exacerbates that situation
0: big time.
1: Yeah.
0: And it goes from, because an OVI is not even a case that I'll usually have in my court, because I handle felonies, so it'll be at the muni court. But when you drive away, you are bumping that up potentially to a third degree felony. Now you're up to 3 years in prison, and life is on hold. And if you get in trouble, not only is your life on hold, you know, and if you go to prison for 3 years, all those folks that you were hanging out with, I mean, their lives have moved on as well. And now you've got to get a job with a felony. So there are much more severe consequences. And that is if you didn't drive away and hurt somebody, right? And that's what we...
1: Amen.
0: And that's the worst case scenario.
1: Got to be eye-opening discussions when you have that with 17, 18-year-olds at a school situation.
0: It is. I mean, you try to break through. I will tell you, going back to the using the phones, one of the other topics, and I think this is the one I think actually has the most impact when we talk about it. And when I have these discussions, by the way, it's me with the students, right? It's not moms and dads aren't in there with me. I do other events where moms and dads are present, but I tell them, you know, hey, and I use real language. So the age of consent in Ohio is 16. So that means a 16-year-old and an 18-year-old, they can legally engage in mm-hmm. sexual acts.
1: Mm-hmm.
0: However, an 18-year-old and a 16-year-old cannot trade images of themselves in a state of nudity or doing sex acts.
1: Sure.
0: That is not legal. So even if an 18 and 16-year-old are engaging in acts that are legal, sending images and videos of it is illegal.
1: Hmm.
0: And when I tell them that, mm-hmm. I can tell you, you know, if you've ever been in a room with a bunch of 18, 17-year-olds, it's a high-energy environment. They're joking, and I like that environment. But when I start talking about that, the room gets quiet.
1: Yeah.
0: I see eyes diverting.
1: Introspection goes on at that point.
0: What I think is happening, Clint, is that we can't be naive as parents to think that our kids aren't sending images of each other.
1: And
0: I don't mean that's 90% of kids,
1: right,
0: but it's a percentage of kids are sending images. That's a part of their daily lives now, and we need to acknowledge that. And of course, parent on that issue. But also tell them, hey, doing this is illegal, and you can get in trouble for it. And the penalties aren't go to the principal's office.
1: Yeah.
0: The penalties aren't, you know, mom and dad take away the car keys or take away your phone.
1: You're grounded.
0: Yeah, it's showing up in court and then showing them, I show them.
1: Yeah.
0: look at this is what you can actually get in trouble for. Register as a sex offender for 15 years, 25 years, the rest of your life. Or go to prison, potentially up to 12 years for each photo, each video.
1: Oh my gosh.
0: And if you know anything about 18-year-olds, 17-year-olds, 16-year-olds, they don't have one photo.
1: It's a multitude.
0: Yeah.
1: Wow. I think back to my childhood. We didn't have those kind of issues.
0: No, not at all.
1: You know, the challenges for young people today. We're going to segue into a conversation, well, kind of along this topic, not this topic, but along education. Dr. Hazelman, Ted Hazelman from Bowling Green City Schools, the superintendent there, joins us every other week to chat about good things happening. But before you go, Joel Coleman, you're also working with seniors as well.
0: Yes.
1: Educational components there, too.
0: I am, and... I'll go around to many of the senior centers this October, and actually I have one event at the courthouse called the Lively You program.
1: Yep.
0: I do that twice a year where the seniors come to the court and we talk about, and this time what we're talking about is the trial courts and the resolvers of disputes. So that's just really what trial courts do. The judges in the community and what their job really is.
1: Yeah.
0: So I'll be going around to the senior centers and one day they'll be coming to me in October to talk about, hey, here's the cases that we're looking at in Bowling Green and Perrysburg and throughout the county. These are the things that are happening, whether you knew that or not. And this is the process of dealing with that.
1: Yeah.
0: And it's from start to conclusion.
1: The victimization of our seniors is something we'll talk later on this morning about with Elaine Mons, the president of Better Business Bureau, is going to be a guest of ours in the 8 o'clock hour as well. And it's part of it is they have access, they have funds, which the bad guys are looking to take advantage of, and their support network is diminished as well, right? A lot of their friends, their family members are no longer there to support them and help them to make better decisions in difficult times.
0: Yeah, and kind of to circle back, I mean, if we're bringing this discussion to full circle here, we started with AI, and that's becoming even a more dangerous tool.
1: Yep.
0: And if you haven't used AI, don't be scared of it. Like, check it out. Like, I would say that to your listeners. Check it out and just start asking it questions and ask it to create something for you, because that's the thing that we're talking about mostly last night is generative AI. And what that means is it's using artificial intelligence to create sounds, like voices.
1: Exactly.
0: And videos.
1: Yep.
0: And that can be used in good ways, and it can be used in bad ways, and it can be used to take advantage of seniors. You don't have to be a senior. I mean, it's such sophistication is involved.
1: Elaine has shared with us, he's almost fallen victim to that as well. They'll take a snippet of your voice and turn it into Joel Coleman calling.
0: Yes.
1: Corp is calling.
0: Absolutely. And it's so convincing.
1: Absolutely.
0: That you can't tell the difference.
1: Yeah,
0: but,
1: yeah.
0: We're at the starting point of all of this, right? Well, I know it's been going on a long time. But the use of it.
1: Really ramping up.
0: Yes, very much so.
1: Yeah. Joel Coleman, one of our three Common Pleas judges, stopping by for a visit this morning, focusing primarily on, a program he put on last night, along with Judge Mack and with Judge Rieger, AI on Trial, a judge's point of view of artificial intelligence and legal system. If you missed that was at the atrium last night. Many more opportunities to interact with Joel Coleman. I follow him on social media as well and would encourage you to do the same. I know he's out on the campaign trail right now, and he is everywhere, aren't you?
0: Yes, I am. Thank you, Clint. Appreciate it.
1: Joel, thanks so much for coming and visiting with us. I think I have Ted Hazelman on line one this morning, the superintendent of Bowling Green City Schools. Ted, are you there?
2: Yes, I am. Good morning, Clint.
1: Dr. Hazelman, I've got Common Pleas Judge Joel Coleman. You just heard the last of that conversation talking about the challenges young people have today. And it's exciting when you hear one of the things we're going to talk about today is students making an impact through service as well. So many different obstacles for young people to come through today, and they're doing it, in large cases, successfully.
2: Yeah, that's exactly right. You know, I know you guys mentioned there how a lot of this, or all of this, really probably wasn't around when you were a kid, Clint. It wasn't around when I was a kid.
1: And, yeah.
2: You know, those are all challenges that our students have in their face each and every day today. But you're right. Successfully, you know, majority of our students and young people today are navigating all of this in a positive way. But also, as Judge Coleman mentioned there, if they slip up and make mistakes, you know, they can be very, very costly for them. Not only for the immediate future, but then also it can have long-lasting effects.
1: Yeah. Judge Coleman, you mentioned the fact this isn't a scare tactic when you're out talking to these people. It really is kind of a wake-up call for a lot of them as well, an educational component, huh?
0: That's the most important. I'm not trying to tell them. In fact, I'm not even saying, hey, you're bad if you've already done this.
1: Yeah.
0: I'm saying, hey, you can get in trouble for this. And I think the decision being made, like I said, is, this isn't that bad. They're not thinking about the legal parameters of it. They're thinking about being a, you know, a good person, bad person. How will this benefit me or harm me? So no, it's not. I'm not imposing any type of judgment. It's just like, sure, I just want you to know this, so you can be a successful young adult.
1: I mentioned the fact you mentioned the fact you're headed to Lake Schools later, the first in this series of educational component. Are you working with Bowling Green City Schools? Sorry, you're under the bus here live on the radio, Joe. Have you talked to Dr. Hazelman about this?
0: I haven't talked to Dr. Hazelman. Nikki Bostorf in my office sets up all of these. I know that I have Lake scheduled for October 2nd. I don't know if I have Bowling Green on my schedule, but yes, I've worked with Bowling Green High School in the past as well, but I'm not sure where we are in the schedule.
1: Dr. Hazelman, sounds like something that our kids would benefit from, huh?
2: 100%. You can never provide good information to students enough to help them make better decisions for their future.
1: Yep. All right. Joel, thanks again for coming in.
0: Best
1: of luck to you, my friend. We'll talk soon.
0: Appreciate it. Thank you.
1: All right. Ted, thanks for calling in this morning. I appreciate you running a little bit behind this morning. Interesting conversation with Common Pleas Judge Joel Coleman. We'll get it posted on our Morning Show BG Facebook page. But again, one of the things we want to talk about today is some positive news. And you talk about students at Bowling Green Schools making an impact through service. I hear about that all the time.
2: Yeah. We've got our students are doing great things, and our community overall, together, is, with our schools, are doing great things. Conneaut Elementary School, they did the American Heart Association Heart of Gold program last year, and we got notification that they ranked 21st countrywide across the nation.
1: Wow.
2: Out of 800 participating schools. Just 2 weeks ago, we had the Goodwill Pass It On Challenge with our high school for the Channel 13, and the student, staff, and community came together and donated over 8,300 pounds. That's how they calculate this, and we won the challenge and got a $500 scholarship from Channel 13 and Goodwill. To one of our graduating high school seniors for this coming year, for 2027. And just the other night at the football game, the FFA held their tailgate, and they raised over $975 for Nationwide Children's Hospital in Toledo. So, our students, they do make an impact through service, not only locally, but then also on a national level. So real proud of our students for that.
1: Yeah, absolutely. Bowling Green City Schools students learning beyond the classroom as well. As you mentioned, not only learning in the classroom, but learning out in the classroom, a real opportunity there for students to get out and experience the real world and learn from folks like Judge Coleman, that can teach them things that maybe they would not get a first-person perspective from in the schools.
2: Yeah, and not only Judge Coleman, but also Clint Corp himself. I know that our PACE students were down at the BGSU Communications Building, and they, they recorded podcasts and looked at, recording studio and learned about television and radio production, and they met with different individuals. And like I said, I know that you were one of those, Clint, and we appreciate that. Our students are getting experiences in the real to be able to see what it's like in the real world, to help make them. Let them make decisions on, what career path they may want to look into. Our DECA students learned about careers in marketing and public relations and communications. And one that is really neat, last week, our English 12 jobs class took a tour of the new high school construction project.
1: Oh.
2: And then in the coming weeks, different foremen from each of the building trades will be speaking to the class about the different trades, such as masons and the roofing company and carpenters regarding the drywall that's going up, and the plumbers and pipe fitters, electricians, the sprinkler fitters for our, for the fire protection,
1: sure,
2: painters and so forth. So This would give them the opportunity to, you know, explore possible careers and meet those professionals who are doing those jobs each and every day. And yes, and then also see it see it firsthand. Some authentic settings right there across the parking lot.
1: It's a learning lab right there on the campus. That's a great idea there, Ted. They learn about the technology, the state-of-the-art technology. It's going into that building as well. That's a terrific idea. Hey, if we're running out of time this morning, one more comment. We talked to you before the most recent Bowling Green City Schools Board of Education. Kudos. Congratulations. 4.5 out of 5 stars. Still a little work to be done, but seeing continued improvement in what's happening in our schools as well.
2: Yeah, absolutely. You know, we're really proud of the 4.5 stars. It's our third consecutive year to earn that rating, which, you know, is we continue to push the envelope and grow. And, you know, Bowling Green City Schools was in the top 4% of all Ohio schools on our student growth index, which is that's measuring year to year academic growth.
1: Yes, sir.
2: For our students, and you know, we're really proud of that. And all 4 of the 5 Bowling Green City Schools school buildings improved their building rating. The fifth one, the one that did not, was already at a 5.
1: Yep.
2: So, you know, all of our schools continue to improve, and the district overall. And this is it's a combined effort and of the work of our students, our staff, families in our community. And we're really proud of the work. And, you know, the grade card is only one measure. It's an important measure. But it is only one measure that we're measured on, and we're performing well on that measure, and we'll continue to work hard and look for improvements and where we can and continue to try to push that score.
1: Congratulations, Ted. Another great score there. We look forward to chats many more upcoming in the weeks and months moving ahead. And we got to get you back in and do some new public service announcements as well. I think it's been a while since we had you come into the recording studio, you know?
2: Yes, it's about time we do that.
1: Got to get you back in, too. I thank you for taking time to chat with us, Ted, on the show. Keep up the good work there, and we'll talk soon, all right?
2: All right, appreciate it. Thanks, Clint. Thanks, everybody.
1: 7:44 here on the morning show. We segue from a conversation with Wood County Common Pleas Judge Joel Coleman to Dr. Ted Hazelman, the superintendent of Bowling Green City Schools. And now, up next, we get, I believe, Kenzie Mazey, who's managing the Downtown Farmers Market tonight from 4 to 7. Miss Kenzie, are you there?
3: Good morning.
1: Hey, how are you?
3: Good, how are you?
1: I'm doing terrific. Apologies, running a little bit behind on a busy Wednesday edition here of the morning show. But yeah, everything's a go from 4 to 7 tonight, right?
3: Yes. Yep, we have everything going. Maybe a little chilly out, but we're going to do it.
1: Well, that's a big party coming downtown. It's crisp and cool from 4 to 7. Hope you come down there. And we're down. I know in talking with Melinda last week, I think we're down to the last, 5 or 6 markets.
3: I think we have about 5 markets left after today, or including today, I'm pretty certain.
1: Okay. All right. Well, talk about a featured vendor for tonight. Let's focus on that first thing.
3: All right. I have a few people who were able to make it for me.
1: Okay.
3: Get my list here. Because I haven't thrown together our weekly list.
1: Okay. So you have people, depending on the weather or depending on supplies or whether they're able to make it or not, so they'll let you
3: know.
1: Okay.
3: Yeah. Sometimes some cannot withheld within the weather and stuff, so they have to cancel and stuff. But tonight, I do know for certain, because they come every week, we'll have Joseph's Greenhouse.
1: Okay.
3: We at the market tonight. She has been part of the farmers market for many years now, but she sells mums, so she has her mums, because I know those are coming in season. Everybody's looking for those. Go stop by Joseph's and you can get some mums. And then she also sells fresh produce. She has melons. I don't believe she has sweet corn anymore. I think the only people who have sweet corn possibly will be Reams. We're towards the end of the sweet corn season.
1: Yep.
3: But then she'll have green pepper. She has an assortment of peppers and tomatoes, so she's a very wonderful vendor to stop by. And then right on next door to her, we have the Seasons of Fun, Kathy. She makes jams, and then she crochets little animals, and then she makes handmade jewelry as well. So
1: Okay.
3: I highly recommend stopping by those two people.
1: I see a lot of fresh apple cider out there. I know different seasons mean different products as well. So some of the fruits are coming in season now too.
3: Yes, so I have a few vendors that have apples. Mm-hmm. So if you're wanting apples, I highly recommend stopping out because we have quite a few vendors that do have apples this season.
1: All right, sounds good. You got food trucks, you got live music. What else going on?
3: We tonight for live music, we will have Soggy Fries and It's Somewhat Humanoid. We will have both of them performing tonight. Okay. And then for our nonprofits, we will have the Cocoon Shelter, the Wood County Museum, Historical Society, and then we will also have the BG Curling Club as well. We'll be stopping out too.
1: Okay. And go ahead.
3: Oh, go ahead. Yeah. Oh, I was just going to say, and then for the food truck tonight, we will have Big Daddy Sausage, and we'll be stopping out tonight for us.
1: Okay. And asking for a friend, strawberries?
3: Strawberries. Out of season.
1: Oh, dang. Yeah.
3: I highly recommend buying those in the beginning of the season and freezing.
1: There you go.
3: You'll have them all year.
1: See, I told you so.
3: They'll be, they're possibly, depending on how weather is.
1: Yeah.
3: We may have raspberries from Creek Valley. She may be coming down with her raspberries, but it always depends on how rainy and how much rain we're getting, because sometimes if it's too much, they can't get out into the fields to pick. So, I highly recommend watching our Facebook post to see if Creek Valley will be there tonight.
1: There you go. And you educated me this year about that, Kenzie, that it's not just what the weather is here, it's what the weather is where they are and where they're coming from that impacts them too. I never thought about that. So, thank you, Kenzie. Great job as always. We'll see you down at the market tonight, and thanks for your patience this morning.
3: Thank you. I'll see you tonight.
1: Yes, ma'am. 7:49 here on the morning show, about 11 away from the top of the hour. A beautiful baby boy she has there, and I got a chance to interact with him this past week when I stopped by down at the farmer's market. At 7:49, I want to say thank you to Gas and Express Marts in Bowling Green before we get into our ag report today. Gas and Express Marts, the old Newman's Marathon at 525 North Main Street here in the city. Akash Singh, a Bowling Green State University graduate, is the proud owner of that facility. 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Of course, great fried chicken made right there on site, and he really did a great job in renovating that space there, and they've got a great place you can come inside and shop in the store there too. 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
4: Good Wednesday morning. 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I'm Joel Penorwood. 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Stop by. 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So if you're at Review, stop and learn how Wilmington College's agriculture program built for purpose. And then after that, we'll be at the Ashland County Fair, going on right now, runs through the 26th. And as you're filling out those calendars, Ritchie Brothers having a large auction on September 24th. 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USDA has opened enrollment for the 2026 Agriculture Risk Coverage and Price Loss Coverage programs through Farm Service Agency. Farmers have until December 11th to make their election and sign an enrollment contract. The programs now include newly allocated base acres, but even producers who keep last year's program choice must enroll to remain eligible for 2026 payments. Farmers can review their base acre notice and enroll online or contact their local farm service agency office. Elsewhere, Ohio soybean growers seeing disease symptoms have an opportunity to get plants diagnosed at Farm Science Review through this Thursday. Ohio State Soybean Pathology Team is collecting samples at the Ag Crops Team tent, with particular interest in sudden death syndrome and red crown rot. So if you're interested in a diagnosis, dig up several affected plants with roots and lower stems intact, keep them out of the heat, and bring a completed submission form with each sample. The tent is on the east end of Friday Avenue. And we'll continue on with your farm news, but let's take a look at your weather, brought to you by Seed Genetics Direct, the number one fastest growing and largest Ohio-based independent seed company. Here's Ryan.
5: Plenty of clouds around here on your Wednesday, and it's going to be damp by the time we're done with the day. I'm Chief Meteorologist Ryan Martin. Let's take a look at that Ohio Ag weather update. Showers funneling in over the region today. We end up with about 80 to 90% coverage, with rain totals anywhere from a tenth to three quarters of an inch through the day today. Going to be heavily weighted toward this afternoon, evening, and into the early overnight. This stuff winds down, according to most sources, by the time we get to sunrise tomorrow morning. Now, we do have better weather coming in after that. We are sunny and dry through the finish of the week, Thursday, Friday, and forward. Temperatures are going to be climbing for the weekend, and we take that dry pattern and extend it through most of next week as well. I'm meteorologist Ryan Martin.
4: The cool, wet weather did not keep Ohio's governor candidates from coming out to the Farm Science Review yesterday. Dr. Amy Acton and Vivek Ramaswamy were there, the latter being endorsed by Ohio Corn and Wheat and Ohio Cattlemen's Association, speaking to press there. No surprise, one of the main talking points, high fuel prices.
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5: Another interesting piece of news in the marketplace yesterday. We heard on Monday that rail was being booked into the Midwest, into Iowa, for example, out of the Southeast on soybeans to meet crush capacity because harvest is not moving along yet. Cash traders said yesterday that barges are being booked out of the Delta, moving north up the Mississippi River system to crush facilities in the Midwest for the same reasons. That's probably going to mean basis stays strong here for a bit longer. I'm Ryan Martin.
4: 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Markets in Chicago for December new crop corn down 6 1/4 overnight to 5.30 1/2 per bushel. March corn off 5 3/4 to 5.45 1/4. New crop soybeans down 8 cents to 13.17 1/2, as Jan beans off 7 3/4 to 13.33 1/2. December wheat down about 9 cents to 7.08 1/4. On the livestock side, cattle for October down $2.18 to 2.1877. October lean hogs $1.13 to the plus side, 79.28. December lean hog contract sitting at $71 even. That's up $1.20. And then milk class 3 even up a nickel, 1570 on that side. I'm Joel Penorwood. This is the Ohio AgDat.
1: Hey,
4: thanks
1: big
4: for
1: thank
4: tuning
1: you.
4: In.
1: Whoops, thank you, Joel. Big thank you once again to Joel Sonnenberg as well from Legacy Farmers Cooperative and Legacy Country Corner for joining with us live on the show just yesterday, talking about agriculture here in Northwest Ohio. Joel is a grain marketer for Legacy. You can reach out to him there or reach out to our friends at Legacy Farmers Cooperative to find out more as they bring us our Ohio Agriculture Network report every Monday through Friday. Right around 7:50 or so. It is 7:56. We're going to reset things here. I've got the latest forecast from Ryan Weekman. We'll get into that for you in just a little bit. Have a couple news headlines. And the other big news item is that my buddy Lane Montz is in the Dave Horker Media Production Studio. The president of the Better Business Bureau is going to be chatting with us this morning as he does on a regular basis. We're talking Torch Awards and more. Stay tuned to the morning show.

0: Has some Seals and Crofts for you here on the morning show. A little requested song. Had somebody reach in early this morning and say, you haven't played Seals and Crofts in a while, Clint. Why are you playing Bruce Springsteen? Well, we're playing Bruce because it's his birthday. The boss has a birthday. You play a lot of his music, and it gives me an excuse because we love Bruce Springsteen. His 77th birthday, as you heard in our birthday announcements early this morning. The boss has a birthday today, so we'll play some more of his music in the last hour as well. And we'll get in some sports and talk about what's happening here on the campus of Bowling Green State University because it's homecoming. Officially, the celebration's getting underway today with President Rodney Rogers delivering the 2026 State of the University Address. That takes place at 10:30 this morning right here on the campus at the Lenhardt Grand Ballroom at the Bowen Thompson Student Union. Of course, we'll be there for that. We're told BGSU's commitment to being a public university is probably good, continuing as enrollment grows for the fourth consecutive year. The address is going to highlight the university's strategic plan called Forward, focused on elevating and redefining successes for students, faculty, and the community. We'll be there again to cover that for you. Have some comments from Dr. Rogers. Spend some time with him at two different events. The second one taking place this afternoon at 4 o'clock. That's where BGSU President Rodney Rogers invites all the community to help celebrate the dedication of and ribbon cutting of the Mary Ellen Macy Quadrangle. That's at 4 o'clock this afternoon. It's going to be over near East Hall in the Education Building. During Mary Ellen Macy's tenure as president, you remember, is 2011 to 2017, she ushered in a transformative period at the university marked by academic growth, campus revitalization, and enhanced national profile, also strengthening the university's focus on and commitment to meaningful student experiences and opportunities. And in recognition of Dr. Macy's passion, innovation, and leadership, the Board of Trustees granted her the title of President Emeritus back in 2017, honoring her enduring contributions at the university. We had the opportunity to visit with President Macy, President Emeritus Macy, at a recent visit here to the campus, a ribbon cutting for the agricultural building there. And we're looking forward to chatting with her again today and talking about her legacy here on the campus of BGSU. She'll be here, and you can as well, at 4 o'clock this afternoon. By the way, if you can make it out to the State of the University Address, that's going to be streamed live, too, on the YouTube channel, Bowling Green State University's YouTube channel. And before we get to our next guest this morning, a reminder also, we got word while we're on the topic of BGSU that Bowling Green State University has now been named the number one public university in the state of Ohio and number three in the Midwest for first-year experiences in the 2027 Best Colleges Rankings by U.S. News and World Report, recognizing university's comprehensive approach to helping students transition to college, to build community, to engage in campus life, and to define their path forward. BGSU, we're told, also climbed 11 spots in the overall ranking. They're now number 148, which doesn't sound that good, but when you think about 1,700 four-year colleges and universities included in those rankings, putting BGSU in the top 17%. The recognition coming as the university continues to see record levels of enrollment, retention, and graduation, total enrollment increasing some 2.1% this fall, marking four consecutive years of growth, while the university has sustained record-high retention rates over the past 3 years as well. And the four-year graduation rate that President Rogers and the team talk about, which of course does hold down student debt, increased by 14% over the past 5 years, with more students than ever graduating in those 4 years. In a statement yesterday, Dr. Rogers said Bowling Green State University proud to be a leader not only in the state, but in the nation for student experience, and this ranking reaffirming our commitment to each student from day one through graduation. And he added, higher education has long known how a student goes to college matters. And at Bowling Green, we leaned in, investing in programs that give students the tools, the framework, and the support to fully leverage all their educational experiences and what they have to offer. I'm sure that's going to be a topic of discussion when Dr. Rogers has his State of the University address this morning at 10:30. It is 4 minutes after 8 o'clock. We are broadcasting live from the campus at Bowling Green State University in Bowling Green, Ohio, the Michael and Sarah Kulin Center. It's the home of the School of Media and Communication, the morning show broadcast here at 88.1 FM across Wood County and streaming live around the state and nation at bgfalconmedia.com and bgchamber.net, and a new app now available as well. 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And no matter what device you're using, you'll be able to stream our show anywhere your travels take you throughout the fall. Just go to WBGU on the app there. You'll be able to pick up what's happening not only here on the morning show, but all of our programming 24/7. What's happening right now at 5 minutes after 8? We'll get back into the news headlines. We'll cover a little more about headlines coming about economic development for the city of Bowling Green and surrounding areas that Bowling Green City Council meeting this past Monday. We spent some time, as you know, with Katie Thompson, the Director of Economic Development, and she made quite the extensive report to the City of Bowling Green and their leaders about some potential companies that may be coming here later this year, next year, bringing hundreds of jobs to our area. And also we'll give some details from the Bowling Green Parks and Recreation Board meeting that we covered for you last night. But I have a very special gentleman in studio right now, so I don't want to make him wait.
1: Is he taller than I am?
0: Tall, dark, and handsome.
1: Oh, that rules me out.
0: The guy behind you.
1: Oh, yeah, right. Hey, Clinton, how you doing this morning?
0: Lane Montz is here, the president of the Better Business Bureau and a good friend for Northwest Ohio and Southeastern Michigan, also the BBB Community Partnership Foundation, too. He finds time somehow or other to take a pit stop off the interstate and visit with us as he services some two dozen
1: counties.
0: It's
1: always my favorite stop, honestly. BG is lovely. Hey, you know, I was listening to you talk about the president emeritus, and I just couldn't help but think it is easy. And you hear this story with celebrities. You hear it with people that achieve things or companies or organizations that achieve things. It often seems like all of a sudden the achievement pops out of nowhere, right? And BG is having a great period in its history, perhaps the greatest period in its history, really.
0: Arguably, sure, yeah.
1: And, but the truth is, it's a slow boil to a point of boiling, right? Once it boils, there's a lot of activity, and you think, wow, this just came out of nowhere. But no, it took time. It took perhaps several generations of leaders to bring it to fruition, and it is impressive what BG has got going on. So not just the university, but the whole community. And frankly, I think Ohio is on the cusp of having a moment, Clint. We haven't talked about that. I'm not here to talk about that. But, you know, it was ranked number one in the country for business recently. Was it either Forbes or CNN? A big outlet.
0: That's right. Governor DeWine talks about it.
1: And yep. I don't think that's a fake. I don't think that's false. The cost of living and the quality of life that you can have here in the Midwest and Ohio, it's going to come to light. We're going to have a moment, and I'm super excited about that.
0: One of the things that Bowling Green State University talks about, Lane Montz, is the fact that what we just touched on, that announcement right there, is certainly enrollment is up and continues to be up for the last 4 years, but
1: sure,
0: those students being job ready when they get out, that has really been the focus over the last dozen years, and they've really dialed in on that with life design classes here on the campus of BGSU and that whole department, plus graduation. Retention and graduation are big.
1: You're crystallizing the Midwest work ethic, and I have sons that are engineers, and they work remotely with companies and have team members from around the country, and they said that there is a noticeable difference in the work ethic of people from the Midwest, and I'm not picking on the rest of the country because it has value too, but
0: sure,
1: there is something about the Midwest work ethic and the Ohio work ethic, and it does show. It does show.
0: Amen. You've been busy. I was going to get a chance to break some bread with you in the past week or so, but something came up. I wasn't able to make it. Apologies for not making up for the reception for the Torch Award finalists.
1: Oh, the gala event. Yeah. The mixer that we had for the Torch Award finalists. You know, we expanded the program from everybody in the whole 24 counties competing against everybody. I changed it up because I wanted our outlying counties, which greatly outnumber, Lucas County and a few of the metropolitan areas. I wanted all the outlying counties and all my businesses to have a chance to show up and show out.
0: Sure.
1: So we broke the 24 county region up. We had Western counties, Michigan, Eastern counties, Lucas County stood on its own. Wood and Hancock were combined, and then the Lyman Southern counties. So we had a lot of fun. We had 27 finalists. We had a bumper crop this year. Yeah. I've said that before. The most nominees, the most competitive entries, and the packages were fantastic. Well, you ought to know, Clint Corp. You ought to know because you were a judge for some of them, not for the Wood County, Hancock County areas. But and I wanted to give you this certificate and perhaps a little gift in there for your time, because it does take your time to judge, and I appreciate that. The BBB appreciates
0: that. I was honored to be asked to do that. It took me a little time to get it done because I'm not the best planner of time. Time management, not one of my strong suits, Lane Montz. But
1: odd.
0: Thank you. You didn't have to do that. You even got my name spelled right.
1: Well, we worked hard on that.
0: So anyway, the finalists have all been recognized and honored, and now you're on a mission.
1: I'm on a mission, and I'm wishing that someone was here to cure my condition.
0: What's that song?
1: I'll let you look that up later. You're the song wizard. We are on a mission. So I was in Denver all last week at the Better Business Bureau National Assembly, met with my fellow 80 or 90 CEOs. We talked turkey. But now we move on and get back to work. And all this week, I'm on the road traveling out to the finalists and making sound bites and photo ops and stuff like that to honor them, because they should be honored. Because the Torch Awards is about honesty and ethics and integrity in business. Sure, customer service is a part of it, but you can't have good customer service unless you have integrity, because you won't care. But you do care.
0: Yeah.
1: So that's why you're a finalist. And they were fantastic.
0: I was kind of taken aback, or not taken aback, but somewhat surprised by the diversity of businesses that are being honored and recognized as well. Even the ones that I had the honor of judging, but looking down the list of all those finalists as well, something from pretty much every walk of life.
1: So, yeah, people think the BBB is only for contractors. Absolutely not. Yeah, we have, seven or eight major industry segments. Restaurants, hospitality, medical, it goes down the list, all kinds of strange things. We even have an in vitro fertilization lab that is a member of the Better Business Bureau.
0: Wow.
1: So 5,750 businesses across Northwest Ohio, Southeast Michigan, you're going to get a cut from all stripes of the industry. So it is exciting. I love meeting the businesses. If I could meet all 5,750 of them, I would.
0: There you go.
1: I can't do it. Even I can't do it, Clint.
0: And a lot of these some are small businesses, family-owned businesses, second-generation businesses as well, and they've carried on that mission that was...
1: Most of them are that. Most of them are Main Street, not Wall Street. We do range in size from probably, Owens Corning and a few others are multi-billion dollar companies. We love their membership. But the BBB really does have a heart for the small and medium-sized business. Those are the ones that drive the economy. Those are the ones that have the multitude of businesses.
0: Yes, sir.
1: And those are the ones that it's easy for people to support if they remember. Support your local businesses. That's what we champion that all the time. That'll be the theme you hear as you have me on the show in the future. You're going to hear more from me about that.
0: I love that. We're going to connect you with some folks that really appreciate that mission for our friends at the BBB as well. So these the finalists are now being willowed down, if you will, to the actual winners themselves, and there's going to be some kind of outreach, as you mentioned, through social media or whatever. We'll be able to announce those winners and recognize them as well.
1: Yes. So I'm taking a rare vacation next week, and my staff, they're smarter than I thought, right? They're taking their vacations the same.

0: deserve, because it does take time to put those packages together, and it takes time for the judges. I'm glad you like it. I'm glad you said that on air, that you were honored to be asked, because of course I've got you on the list for next year too. And that we are on the air, right? I can see the live on air sign flashing.
1: I think we're recording this.
0: Yes, actually. You're not going to have a chance to edit that.
1: I'm looking forward to it. I want to come up and be able to interact with some of those folks as well, because I can imagine what their reaction is when they first are nominated and become a finalist. But then when Lane Mons himself shows up at your...
0: I'll tell you what their reaction is, and it's almost universal. That when they first got the email and the video from me that they had been nominated by someone, almost universally they say, we'll never win.
1: They
0: tell us that. They say, oh, some bigger company is going to win. I mean, we've had some owners tear up. I've been seeing them all week, and I'm going to continue to see them through the rest of the week. And then somebody does have to win, right? You know, so it's pretty exciting to do.
1: I thought you were going to say, they'd say, this is a scam. Is this a scam? Are you really Lane Mons?
0: I didn't ask them for money. Maybe I should. That'd be a good time to ask.
1: You heard us talking early this morning, Lane Mons, with Joel Coleman, one of our Wood County Common Pleas judges, doing educational outreach to young people. Very important there, critical there. Folks that are becoming adults at 16 and 18 years of age and their additional responsibilities. And we also touched, as you know, they're doing educational, he and his fellow Common Pleas judges, with our seniors. And that continues to be a challenge. I know you guys are doing some similar outreach, continue to do at places like, you know, St. Paul's Lutheran Church, some of those areas as well.
0: I just, actually, 2 weeks ago, I spoke at the Food Workers Union, Local 75, up on International Drive in Holland, Ohio.
1: Sure.
0: And it was a lot of retirees from that union, and so there was a lot to talk about with seniors, and they had stories to share as well. The big point I make, scams have always been around. The psychology of scams, the methodology might change, the psychology does not. And so, the fact is, you know, the scams are so prevalent, they're so corporatized and so well organized, that the BBB, the prosecutors, the sheriffs, no one organization or even a small group of organizations can combat all the fraud and all the scams. And so I've been also stressing, when I talk to the seniors, or if you're out there listening, when you learn about something, share it with your family and friends.
1: Yeah, yeah.
0: The citizen army is really the best defense against the growing prevalence of scams.
1: Tuesday, October the 6th, from 10 a.m. to 2 p.m., this is up the road at Grace Lutheran Church in Brenner Hall. There's going to be free and open to the community, a resource fair taking place there where you can connect with organizations offering support and services for seniors and for their families, free admission, snacks, free blood pressure checks, and much, much more. Another example of BB&B and their outreach to those folks is Senior Resource Fair. I think this is a terrific opportunity for our seniors.
0: If you can send me some information on that, I'll make sure we have somebody there.
1: Already
0: do.
1: I think you may have, because I think I found that on one of your websites there as well. 10 a.m. to 2 p.m. is the date there. We'll make sure that you're a part of that too. But Senior Scam Guard presentations taking place by the BB&B at that
0: BB&B
1: event, I understand. So what else is on your radar this morning, Mr. Mons?
0: Well, I'll be heading south to Findlay to talk to some of the finalists this morning and grab some video. Then I'm going to continue to head farther south to Lima, and I'll be on WLIO at the noon edition.
1: Yay.
0: And then I go on a podcast down in Lima on Technical Roofing's podcast at 2. And if I make it home, because as I told you, I picked up vertigo. So it's that, if you've ever had vertigo, listeners, you know how debilitating it can be. It's a tough thing. It sometimes takes weeks to get rid of. I had it 3 years ago. I picked it up when I flew to Denver. I think the altitude change may have triggered it, unfortunately. And so I think my staff will be driving today. I'll be riding.
1: What is the cure? I mean, what is the cure when you're dealing with...
0: It depends on what kind of vertigo you have. There's ocular vertigo, which I may have, and then there's where the crystals in your ear get out of place, and then you have to do these strange, funky dance moves, these funky maneuvers, right? You got to do these funky maneuvers, and I may go to there are therapy places that will put you through those maneuvers, and you feel sicker than a dog when they do it, because your head around and they trigger it,
1: Lord.
0: Because they have to move those crystals around in your ear, so they bend you all different witch ways. That'll be pleasant. What are you going to do?
1: Yeah, thoughts with you, my friend, as well. Well, we can't thank you enough for taking time to visit with us here on the program. And again, as always, if folks need more information about the great work happening at the Better Business Bureau in Northwest Ohio and Southeastern Michigan, we talk about you all the time in our partnership. You go online, there's a lot of social media outreach there as well, and that's kind of the way people get their news anymore, isn't it?
0: Well, you're going to be on the rubber chicken and square cheese presentation circuit with Dr.

0: Dr. Rogers, right?
1: That's
0: and
1: right.
0: So if you get a chance to talk to him anytime, the BBB says congratulations on all the great work that's happening down here in Bowling Green State University.
2: Well, absolutely. Should we talk? I know you got to run out the door, but you and I talked just briefly about a news item we had just this past week and how people get their information anymore.
0: Oh, yeah.
2: It's really becoming more and more difficult to have some of these reliable, vetted sources of information like the Toledo Blade that are maybe not going to be around for a long period of time.
0: We should probably save that for its own own visit, right? Its own episode. It's a big enough topic. It does concern older folks. It doesn't concern the younger folks, but it probably should.
2: Absolutely.
0: And we should probably save that conversation for a time when we can really dig into it a little bit more.
2: It is concerning. I know you and I were talking off microphone before we started that the Blade's looking for a buyer by the end of the year if they can find one. And
0: yeah.
2: Continue to function in some way, shape, or form.
0: I don't think they'll be the only newspaper announcing that.
2: That's difficult. Wayne, I got a song for you. Okay, by request, some Kenny Rogers in the first edition. The music wizard has done it again.
0: He pulls one out of the archives.
2: Drive safe, my friend.
0: Bye-bye.

0: And of course, Kenny Rogers of Kenny and Dolly fame for you, huh? Sound out of the past. Name of his band was The First Edition. Had a career before country music. Whether you knew that or not, I'm not sure. 8:22 here on the morning show. About 38 minutes left of the program. We still got to do a couple news headlines. We got birthdays, anniversaries, some sports as well. Taking a quick look at our weather forecast. By the way, it's chilly outside, 58 degrees. It certainly is jacket weather, and we do have a chance of some sprinkles. We've had some in the last half hour or so here on the campus of Bowling Green State University in Bowling Green, Ohio. Off and on, about a 50-50 chance of some rain today in the forecast. Expected highs only going to inch up a couple of degrees to about 63 or so. Clearing skies just in time for the downtown farmers market tonight. National Weather Service says any rain we get, 50-50 chance should happen by 4 o'clock or so today, which is good on several fronts because, of course, we have the ribbon-cutting celebration for President Marilyn Mazzie, President Emeritus, taking place on the campus at 4 o'clock today, and then at 4 to 7 tonight is the downtown farmers market down at 201 South Main Street. So, anyway, rain chances diminishing throughout the day. Partly cloudy skies overnight tonight with a low of 52, and tomorrow blue skies and sunshine. Come back to northwest Ohio and across many parts of the Midwest. We've got no rain in the forecast for Thursday, Friday, Saturday, Sunday, Monday, Tuesday of next week, and a gradual warming trend. When I say gradual, I mean gradual. High on Thursday, tomorrow's going to be 68, 67 on Friday, 70 on Saturday, 70 again on Sunday, low 70s on Monday, and mid-70s by Tuesday of next week, and no rain. Springtime, no. Fall in northwest Ohio, 58 right now, and a little bit of rain, a little bit of light mist this morning. I mentioned the fact we had a couple other news headlines I wanted to get to. Didn't want to make Lane Montz a visit, tie him up any longer than we had him here. It's great to have our friend, the president of the Better Business Bureau, stopping by and visit with us on a regular basis here on the show. We'll catch up with him next week. We'll be able to tell you who the actual winners are of the Torch Awards as he's handing them out today, kind of like Santa Claus, heading around 24 counties in northwest Ohio, telling those companies that they have been not only picked out as a finalist, but also now are a winner of a Torch Award from the Better Business Bureau. But in our news headlines, we did have one story, well, a couple from city council meeting on Monday night. We covered one of them yesterday, talking about economic development here in the city, and Katie Thompson had an in-depth report at the request of our municipal administrator, Lori Treader. She asked Katie to come before council on Monday to talk about potential economic development here in the city of Bowling Green in particular. And Katie said there's a lot of things in the pipeline. Not all have committed to come here, but it's good to have these different companies considering locating here in Bowling Green later this year or next.
1: A few of the newer things that we have going on, we have a project called Project Bullseye. And this is actually a developer-led project. They're looking to build a 300,000 square foot distribution facility for a well-known end user. I don't know who that end user is. But based on their project metrics, it sounds like it would be a good fit for the community. And we actually have several developers working to win this same project. So this has been kind of an interesting one where they're all vying to win this contract. So instead of working with one site selector, I've worked with five developers on this one, and we'll see who ultimately wins. But hopefully one of them will be announced soon, and then we can announce what that project is. We have another project called Project Maverick, and this is a direct lead. It didn't come through the state of Ohio. Someone that reached out to us directly. It's an aerospace lead, and we're working with this private company that wants to set up their operation in proximity to the airport. So working through a lot of different regulations there, but hopefully we can put something together for that. A local expansion. Betco is currently working through some growth and some investments, and they're looking to hire 30 people. So that's great that they're still growing and investing here in our community. And they'd like me to share that if anyone knows anyone that's looking for a job, they are hiring. We are also excited that an end user has selected the former Nichols building in Woodbridge Business Park for their new operation. They have not announced who they are yet. So I can't share that information, but that building will not be vacant. So we're really glad to hear that. In terms of new projects coming, we are working with a project called Project Melt. It is a Spanish company, and they have selected Bowling Green for a site visit. So they are coming the very beginning of October to tour our community to visit the site. And that would be a larger project. It would create about 100 jobs. So we're looking forward to learning more about that. We just had a site visit for Project Sprint, and we are currently the preferred site and community for this project. So we had a visit with them, not this past Friday, but the Friday night before, and then they just actually came back into town today for a second visit. So things are looking really promising. This is a Tier 1 automotive supplier looking to site their first Ohio manufacturing operation, and that would create over 400 jobs, and it would be a significant investment. So we're really hoping that pretty soon we hear that they've selected Bowling Green and we could make an announcement. Last week, we also hosted Project Ripper for a second site visit. This is a German company looking to open their first U.S. operation. They are a sustainability company focused on recycling rare earth metals. So it's a smaller operation compared to some of our other manufacturers in town, but they'd be a great addition to our community. So they're looking for about 5 to 10 acres in one of our smaller business parks, and they'd work up to creating about 40 jobs over the course of kind of their ramp up. They are looking to make a decision within the next 6 months. So those are, we've had a lot of activity. We've been had a lot of people looking at this community. And again, you know, the team has been phenomenal to make sure that we are hosting well, that we are operating with integrity, giving honest answers and being clear about what we can and cannot do for these companies.
0: Yeah, again, that's Katie Thompson, the Director of Economic Development for the City of Bowling Green. Lots to digest there. A lot of excitement about potential new companies, industry, manufacturing coming here to Bowling Green. She also touched on Abbott Labs, which announced years ago they were going to be coming here with some 500 jobs. That project has not moved forward, but Katie did say that they are still committed. They talked to them on a monthly basis, still committed to come to our area, and we're looking forward to having that on the north end of town at some point in the future. No timeline has been put into place there. And she gave us updates, of course, as we shared in our news yesterday about the Cooper plant building on North Main Street, saying that 200,000 square foot will be kind of like a spec building, has no concerns about finding a new tenant for that space once Cooper wraps up operations there at the end of the calendar year. And kudos to the company that came in and bought Toledo Molding and Die on Gypsy Lane Road, preserving all those 200 plus jobs and growing that company as well. Some good things there too. It is 1:30. Oh, by the way, Katie did mention, as you heard in that soundbite there, all these companies, these potential new investments in our community have different names for the projects. They don't disclose who they are until they're ready to make the final decision on where they're going to locate. And Katie was asked about that by a member of the city council, and I asked her about it as well.
1: I mean, the site selection process is really unique, and these companies are really trying to evaluate a site truly on, you know, the infrastructure and some of those kind of hard assets, and they don't want that muddied by maybe political officials calling them, trying to convince them to come to a region, or any of that sort of kind of like external stuff happening. So that anonymity allows them to make the best decision for their business without lots of other people getting into the mix. So I think it's really important to be able to maintain that for these companies. And like I said, I often don't know the name of the company. They operate on under code name for right up until, you know, oftentimes they decide on the site. And at that time, you know, I'll normally sign an NDA so that I can work with them on particulars. But yeah, it gives them the freedom to make the decisions they need to make.
0: There you go. I know there's discussions about those non-disclosures. I wanted to ask her about that. Of course, that came up in discussion with the development of the Meta data center north of city of BG. And at 1:30, one of the meetings we covered for you last night was the Parks and Recreation Board meeting. And at that meeting, the director of Bowling Green Parks and Recreation, Kristen Ottley, talked about the fact that there's a survey that's out right now, and it's going to be closing at the end of this month, with Kristen saying that they'd like for you to take that survey because they're going to use some of the information that comes off of that survey to decide what direction they should go moving forward with things like programming and much, much more.
2: Yes, the survey is still open, so if you've not taken it, please take the survey. It is not very long, so won't take a whole lot of your time, but it's super important.
3: I can do that online, and what are you doing with the results of that?
2: So the company that we hired to collect the data will put that together with the data they collected at our community engagement events, mm-hmm. Where they had the fun little fake dollars and you got to spend them where, if you were the parks department, where you would spend them, and
3: sure.
2: put you know, little stickers on pictures of amenities that you like and so on. Their focus group meetings as well gathered some data. So they'll put all that together and they will present that to the park board, we think, at park board's November meeting.
0: There you go. Programming, a topic. We'll hear from Ivan Kovacevic. He's recreation coordinator, and also from natural resource manager Cinda Stutzman. In a minute, we talked with those folks at the Park and Rec meeting last night over at Simpson Building. Also had the opportunity to get a levy report update from Tom Ross. Tom, a member of the levy committee this year, and he told us and the folks at the park board meeting last night that so far, so good. They're having great progress in getting the message out about the levy that's on the ballot for Parks and Recreation in November.
4: Well, like I mentioned at the meeting, we've already met with Kiwanis on August 27th. You were in that meeting
3: sure.
4: with us. We're scheduled to meet with the Exchange Club on October 13th and then Rotary on October 15th. And then we're also going to meet with the League of Women Voters this Saturday. I believe that's at 11:30. And so we're continuing on with our community outreach. We are also going to be working here, well, what we're currently working on, we've been doing some brainstorming for people who might write letters together, give them some information so that they might share that with people who would read their letters in the paper. And we've also, let's see, what else do I want to add here? Oh, we've been organizing information. We're all set. We've been writing thank you notes. We're going to be writing thank you notes to people for agreeing to participate and making contributions. Also, we're going to be doing some follow-up with absentee voters through postcards. Emily, who I don't think she's over there,
3: yeah.
4: She's been doing some really good work on postcards and coming up with some ideas and some new ideas and some postcards that are appropriate and really catch the eye. We've got a couple of stuffing parties coming up where we'll sit down and we'll get what we're going to send out. The mailer's all set up and then send those out to the post office. And really, we're right on schedule. I also talked about the levy signs. We've got those all organized, and we're all set to go with that. And then we'll be driving those around, dropping those off here in the not-too-distant future.
3: You got a great footprint. I mean, you got a lot of folks that have participated in these campaigns in the past, 5 years ago, so you kind of know where you're at and where you should be right now.
4: Well, you know, that's exactly right. Kristen's able to pull up all of her notes from the past. That makes it so much easier. And the people on the levy, Ellen Dalton, she's been there. She's done that. Debbie, she knows what's going on. Martha, hey, take care, Tyler. Martha, she knows so much, and so it's made it so easy. You know, I walk in, I'm like, oh, boy, I don't know how this is going to go. Martha says, I've got it. Debbie says, I've got it. I'm like, oh, that's fantastic. So it's been wonderful. And I wasn't lying when I was talking over here. It's a good group of people. They're so nice. They're so friendly. They get along. I mean, and they all, like I say, compliment each other so well.
3: Not taking anything for granted, though, despite wide margin of passage in the past.
4: Oh, no. So. I'm not taking anything for granted at all. Yep, my fingers are crossed. I'm knocking on wood. I'm doing everything I can, just like everybody else is. We're aware this is a different situation. This is a different time. I fully understand that. But we're going to leave it all out on the field, right? We're not holding back.
0: That's Tom Ross, who heads the committee for the new levy on the ballot. BG Parks and Recreation voting to place a 2.95 mil levy on the ballot for you to consider in November. That's a bit of an increase because, of course, the cost of everything going up. And again, a wide margin of passage every 5 years for that levy in the past. But historically, with difficult times we're facing now, and with other initiatives on the ballot too, not taking anything for granted, our friends at Bowling Green Parks and rec. At 8:36, by the way, speaking of recreation, I did get an update, too, from Ivan Kovacevic. As I mentioned, Ivan is the recreation coordinator, and when he was giving his report to the park board last night, he said, wow, it's been busy. They've had over 1,000 youngsters participating in programming just in the summertime in the parks.
5: About 1,100 total across all of our programming. So I think over the years we've done really good with offering a diverse offering, a little bit of everything. So between nature, sports, recreation, we partner with theater programmers, all sorts of different types of camps. And we do our best to kind of collaborate in a sense where we're not competing against each other and try and create an opportunity where kids can go from one camp in the morning to another camp in the afternoon and really kind of balance out their schedule pretty well, and I think it's worked out well for us. Currently we're in our flag football and soccer season. We got like a couple more weeks of that, I believe, and then our youth basketball season will be starting up soon, so we're taking registration for that. We also have our Parents Night Out programs kicking off this Friday. And we've had success with that in the past, but a lot of the people who have done it for a couple years have kind of started to age out. So we created like a spin-off program that we're going to do the first Friday of every month for kids ages 11 to 14. So where Parents Night Out goes from age 5 to 12, we're hitting that next group, and it'll be a fun competitive night at the community center. They'll play all sorts of games, stuff in the gym, stuff in the game room. So a new program that we're excited to be debuting this fall.
0: In visiting with Ivan, he mentioned during his report to the park board last night, there's been a bit of an issue that's developed over at the pickleball courts. It's not a bad thing. It's just so very popular. They're showing a little bit of wear and tear. Some folks are not really behaving themselves and taking care of the courts like they hoped that they would. Ivan Kovacevic.
5: Great to see big crowds out there all the time. But with big crowds, sometimes comes different things from time to time. You know, just a reminder, we want to make sure people are using the courts the proper way. Not, you know, we've had occasions where people have used the nets as like a soccer rebounder. That's not what the courts are intended for. Or, you know, gum on the courts or leaving trash behind. So, you know, we just want to make sure people take care of what we've added. And then also, I don't know if it's frustrated players, but a lot of broken paddles in the grass that ends up getting hit by our lawnmower. So, again, just kind of doing things like that where it might be stuff that people think is innocent, but if everyone thinks it's innocent, it starts piling up and, you know, it's not one paddle. It's 5, 10, 15 paddles or, you know, a lot of gum on the court. So that's just the type of stuff we want people to kind of be aware of when they're out there. But it's great. We have not just our core group of players, but, you know, younger people throughout the day as well. I'm really surprised with even with high school kids how much it's caught on. I think recently with some of these focus groups that we're doing, and they had spoke to the high school DECA kids and talking to a lot of them and finding out what activities they like, a lot of them were focusing on the pickleball courts too, which is something I didn't even anticipate.
0: Yeah, once again, make sure you fill out that survey. As Kristen mentioned, Kristen Ollie, make sure you fill out that survey so they have a good idea what you do like and what you don't like and what you'd like to see more of from Bowling Green Parks and Recreation. I did talk also at that meeting last night with Cinda Stutzman. Cinda is a natural resources manager, and she works primarily, her office is over at Winter Garden, but she spends time in Simpson and also over at Carter Park. I talked to her about, she mentioned during the meeting last night, there's a burn, a controlled burn that's being scheduled for Winter Garden Park. She talks about that. And then I asked her about Carter Park, because there's changes happening out there. We've got a fire station that's being built out there, a satellite fire station, and there's a new way of getting in and out while that process moves forward. So my conversation with her also included in a soundbite.
6: Yes, we really want to try to get some of Bordner Meadow and some of St. Jones Woods burnt off again. It's been a good 2 years since we've gotten fire in there. Just between, you know, schedules and weather, it's really hard, but we're going to really try to make it a priority this fall, probably late October, early November. I'm going to be watching the weather and keeping our fingers crossed and hope we get some fire on the ground, because mowing works, but it's just not as good as the real thing.
3: Absolutely. And then talk about Carter. We don't talk enough about Carter Park. You mentioned the fact that, obviously, that park's going into a little bit of transition right now, right?
6: It's transitioning all over the place. Wow. I actually drove through for the first time today going in the new entrance.
3: All the construction that's out, right?
6: Yeah, so it was a little different perspective. But yeah, so, you know, we already have a big, beautiful, you know, acre and a half of a woodlot over there, you know, and you got all this space for the disc golf course, and now we're going to have this beautiful fire station that will hopefully, you know, really help to take care of things on that side of town. I love how they came up with the basically the three-station approach, you know, on all three sides of town.
3: Sure.
6: So,
3: yeah
6: it's kind of cool that we'll have them hosted there. But, yeah, the Carter Disc Golf Course, Eric has been working with the disc golfers as things have been moved around, and we thought we had everything right, and now we're going to have to move a couple more because of the fire station, but we'll get to that. We'll figure that out.
3: Yeah.
6: But Eric's been trying to figure out something with these islands for a couple of years, so we've tried a couple of different things, more traditional landscaping type things, which we just not having a lot of luck out there with some of these things we've tried out there. So we're going to try the native prairie plant thing and see how it goes. I think it's a fun little experiment. We have Maria Signorno, who is at Simpson Garden Park here, and we've been just collaborating and trying to figure out what plants we should put there. We're going to do plugs, but not only are we doing the prairie plugs, but we're going to do seed a cover crop. So hopefully those will keep the weeds out until the prairie plants take over, and then we'll just have these nice little prairie pocket islands. That's two out of the three islands, and then the third island will be a bunch of dogwood shrubs, and hopefully those will fill in and make a nice hedge.
0: Yeah, good to catch up with Cinda Stutzman there. Get an update on other programming and initiatives taking place, including out at Carter Park with the changes happening out there. It is 8:42 here on the morning show. One other headline to share with you this morning. We did get word from Carmen Cano and from Marissa Munez-Koloff. Announcement of the final award winners for the 2026 Black Swamp Arts Festival. They announced the winners of the juried art show. Now, you may remember a bit of a news item came out of this year's festival with over 100 artists selected in the 2026 juried art show at the Black Swamp Arts Festival, with review conducted by three judges from various art backgrounds. At the show this year, festival organizers were made aware that the Best in Show awardee was ineligible to receive the award and to be included in the festival at all, as the arts submitted for entry did not represent original design. The festival's committee acted on the information, confirmed the ineligibility of that winner, and removed the award and closed the artist's booth for the remainder of the festival. Now, this all came out just shortly after we had the opportunity to interview her and congratulate on her on her win. So obviously we had to change that story just a bit. Now we have details about all the different winners officially announced by the Black Swamp Arts Festival. The Best 2D awarded to Erica Pickerel, a printmaker and designer from Columbus. Best 3D was awarded to Josiah Eldman, jewelry person from Kenosha, Wisconsin. The Juried Art Show's Judges Award given to Linda Chamberlain, painter from Bay City, Michigan, and Sustainability Award going to Rachel McFarland David, who works in wood, from Reynoldsburg, Ohio. This year's Emerging Artist was awarded to Matt Gabriel, who's a painter from the Columbus area. And the Inaugural Founders Award given to Benz, the Founders Award in honor of the legacy of Sandy Wicks, who passed away earlier this year. Sandy was an essential founder and backer of the first Black Swamp Arts Festival, and then continued to provide a multitude of support for the event each and every year since that time. Well, our time's getting away from us right now. We got to do birthdays and anniversaries here in just a minute. I've got a guy on line one this morning calling in just to give me a hard time, I think. Are you there, caller?
7: Yes.
0: How are you, David?
7: I'm doing fine. How are you, Clint?
0: How are things down in the Great South, huh? You still up in Michigan, aren't you?
7: Yes, I am. Traverse City.
0: There you. I love that area up there. I love Traverse City. That's a touristy area, isn't it?
7: Very touristy.
0: So, are you?
7: We got the Cherry Fest, and we got the International Horse Show.
0: Okay, and no snow yet, right?
7: Not yet. Not quite yet.
0: All right. Well, you're still streaming us. I appreciate that.
7: Yes. Yes. Well, I lived in Bowling Green for more than 30 years, and got to have my morning show fixed.
0: Well, thanks, my friend. I just want to embarrass you, put you on the show, and say thanks for calling in and chat with me on a regular basis, and you we well. All right, keep streaming.
7: Thank you.
0: All right.
7: Have a good day, Clint.
0: Take care, David. 8:45 here on the morning show. Let's see. I've got birthdays and anniversaries. I want to make sure we get this done before we run out of time this morning, and a couple sports headlines as well. Good morning.

Yeah, birthdays, anniversaries brought to you twice a day, at least here on the morning show by our friends at Waddington Jewelers at 139 South Main Street in downtown BG. A short birthday list today. Caitlin Lancier, Christy Weiss, and Laura Keller, and Marge Mazur. That's Lee Mazur's better half. It's her birthday today as well, and a very accomplished artist herself, I must say. So happy birthday to Marge Mazur, to Laura Keller, to Christy Weiss, and to Caitlin Lancier from all of us here on the morning show.

celebrating 21 years of business in downtown PG. That's Waddington Jewelers at 419-354-3554. Let's give a shout-out as well to our friends listening in down in Signet this morning. And down on Jerry City Road, Bates Recycling. That's Chris and Melinda Bates, where they specialize in metal recycling, aluminum, aluminum cans, coated copper wire, catalytic converters, motors, radiators, and tire autos as well. They're now offering pickup for scrap vehicles. Turn your junk into cash. That's Bates Recycling in Signet, Ohio, 419-655-2220. Thanks, Chris. Thanks, Melinda, not just for your support of the morning show, but certainly for the work you do for our kids as well. They're offering those $500 scholarships to students here in Wood County every year. They do that, several of those, and we appreciate that so much. Have a great day. All right, got to get out of the way. Got a special tune all queued up. We'll tell you about that in a minute. Mark Zaborni coming up at the top of the hour with Jazz Unlimited. 3 hours of Journey Through Jazz every Wednesday from 9 until noon here at 88.1 FM. But in our sports headlines this morning, don't forget now, BGSU football returns to the Doyd Perry Stadium this Saturday. Kickoff is set for 5 o'clock in the evening. The game is going to be a part of BGSU's homecoming weekend, welcoming all Falcons back to campus. The Falcons taking on the South Florida Bulls, their final non-conference opponent of the season. The team's meeting for the second time in program history. Now South Florida comes in. They're good. They're undefeated, 3-0 on the season, and we've struggled so far with a really tough schedule. Haven't won a game yet. This should be the one, we hope. Hopefully the Falcons can pick up victory in front of a big crowd out at the Doyd Perry Stadium on Saturday. Kickoff is at 5 o'clock. We have tickets to give away, by the way, here on the morning show. Didn't get to it today. We'll give away some packs of tickets, 2 and 4 packs of tickets tomorrow for not only football, but also for volleyball action. Coach Alex Del Piombo and the women's volleyball program is hosting Miami University's Red Hawks Thursday and Friday night over at the Stroh Center, 6 o'clock, first serve for both of those games. And that's their first foray into conference play after winning 8 of their first 11 games at a very difficult non-conference schedule this year. So hopefully you can make it out and support the women's volleyball programs. We'll give you some tickets to those tomorrow and Friday for the Friday game as well. And high school scores of note. We got word from Coach King over at Bowling Green High School. The Bowling Green girls, Bobcat girls volleyball team had a battle last night against the Oregon Clay Eagles, delivering a 5-set thriller in the Northern Lakes League Cardinal Division showdown. Bowling Green coming out firing on the opening serve, settling into an early rhythm and took the first set by a 25-18 score. Clay answered right back with victories in sets 2 and 3, 25-14 and 25-17. But refusing to fold, the Bobcats rebounded and refocused and roared back with a dominant 25-15 victory in the fourth set. It all came down to that fifth set. First one to 15 wins, unless they go extras, and that's what happened last night. Clay, though, came away with a 17-15 victory in set 5 and takes the match over your Bobcats. They fall now to 7-5 on the season, and BGVB Bobcat volleyball is back in action tomorrow for another Cardinal Division matchup in the NLL against the Liberty Benton Eagles. One other high school score of note to tell you about: the boys soccer team picking up a big win over Napoleon, the final 2-1. It was Kaizen Smallwood and Sammy Gershitz scored goals, assisted by Sasha Galsey. So congratulations to the boys Bobcat team, a 2-1 victory in conference play yesterday over Napoleon's Wildcats. And next week we'll get Coach Willie in studio because we talked yesterday with Todd Simon, the men's basketball coach. We got Fred Shamil coming up, the women's basketball coach. Of course, we're deep into football season, volleyball season, and now men's and women's soccer going on this weekend as well. A big match happening Friday for the men. It's alumni weekend for them out at Cochran Stadium, and we get to throw hockey into the mix as well. We're less than a month away from the first hockey game of the season. The first home game is going to be happening Saturday, October 3rd. We'll get Coach Willie in next week. BGSU Athletic Department announcing they're going to have a hockey fan fest to kick off the season on that Saturday, October 3rd, beginning at 2 in the afternoon, lasting until the puck drops at 6 o'clock next to the Slater Family Ice Arena. Fan Fest is going to feature a live band and multiple game activities for fans to enjoy before the game. Additionally, there's going to be a watch party following the Fan Fest because that's Michigan's Wolverines in town, and that game is sold out. So you'll be able to watch that outside the arena as well. Food and drinks are going to be available for purchase during Fan Fest. More details to come. We'll share them with you right here on the morning show.
Hey, thanks very much, everybody who played along on a very busy BOGO Wednesday edition of the morning show. Every Monday through Friday, we bring you all the latest local and regional news, weather, sports, and conversation, and some good music, we think, as well. Today, our guest list included Kenzie Mazie, the manager of tonight's Downtown Farmers Market from 4 to 7. Thanks, Kenzie. We'll be down there tonight at 201 South Main Street. Ted Hazelman, the superintendent of Bowling Green City Schools, calling in for a chat, and it was great to have Joel Coleman, one of our Wood County Common Pleas judges, and a candidate to return to that position again. Joel coming in to talk about some educational programs he's been putting on for youngsters and for our seniors here in Wood County. Also, we had the opportunity, of course, to visit with Lane Montz, the president of Better Business Bureau. Kind of him to stop by today. Tomorrow, Larry Weiss steps back out of the bullpen. He's going to be coming in to sit in on the last half hour or so of the show and talk about the 50th anniversary of the Mulledy Alumni Center. That's going to be part of the celebrations this weekend, and Larry and I will talk about that. And Adria Spoon and our folks from over at the Alumni Center are going to be joining us as well tomorrow for a conversation around 8:30 or so. Join me. We'll have the Tim and Artie Show and much, much more on the Thursday edition. I'm going to leave you with the birthday boy, as promised, special music from the boss, Bruce Springsteen. Happy 77th birthday.

0: Arlen's Good Beer, a public house for the public good, offers a variety of beer and seltzer and hosts jazz performances. 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
1: 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Well, good morning and welcome into Jazz Unlimited for Wednesday, September 23rd. I'm Mark Zaborni, 58 in Bowling Green, going up to a cloudy lower 60s today, a 50-50 chance of showers throughout. Well, this is the first full day of fall. It also is John Coltrane's 100th birthday. We've been working our way up to this for all of the year, it seems. So the autumnal equinox arrived at 8.05 p.m. last night. Here's John Coltrane and his own equinox. John Coltrane on WBGU-FM.

0: from 1963. John Coltrane on tenor sax, Johnny Hartman on vocals, McCoy Tyner at the piano, Jimmy Garrison on bass, Elvin Jones on drums, and Autumn Serenade found on a classic Impulse release called simply John Coltrane and Johnny Hartman. And we started out our 100th birthday celebration for John Coltrane with Equinox, recorded in 1960. John Coltrane on tenor sax, McCoy Tyner at the piano, Steve Davis on bass, Elvin Jones on drums. Equinox, here the first full day of autumn. Just over 12 hours from the arrival of the autumnal equinox this year. John Coltrane born on this date 100 years ago in Hamlet, North Carolina. He moved to Philadelphia after high school and became quite involved in the jazz scene there. More music of John Coltrane throughout this morning.
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0: And it is Wednesday, and you're listening to Jazz Unlimited on WBGU-FM. I'm Mark Zaborni, 916. We're celebrating John Coltrane's birthday, and also celebrating the new releases just added to our collection. This is one of them, and an album we're featuring this morning. It comes from pianist and composer Miki Yamanaka. This Cellar Music release is called Breathe. Nicole Glover on saxes, and on the tune we'll be hearing, she also provides the spoken word, we'll say. Tyrone Allen II on bass, Jimmy McBride on drums. And so Miki Yamanaka, as a working, traveling musician, knows of what she writes when she writes, when she wrote this thing. It's called Delayed Flight. Miki Yamanaka on WBGU-FM.

now like to welcome Zone 1. We'd like to thank all of our Sky Team members for flying with us this evening. We are now boarding Zone 1. Zone 1 for boarding. At this time, we would ask that all pre-boarding customers...

0: on WBGU 88.1 FM in Bowling Green, Ohio. That's a Cincinnati-based guitarist, Greg Chacko, a group including Brooks Giles on sax, we're hearing right here, Spencer Merck on trombone, David Lloyd on bass, Alex Merck on drums. This is called Second Chance. The new album by Greg Chacko is called Hard Bop. For the record, we started out with Mickey Yamanaka at the piano, Nicole Glover on sax and vocals, Tyrone Allen II on bass, Jimmy McBride on drums, Delayed Flight, the tune. The new album by Mickey Yamanaka is called Breathe. We're featuring it this morning. And then we followed that with a birthday tribute to Ray Charles, born on this date 96 years ago, and not a Ray Charles composition, but a song he was long associated with, Hoagy Carmichael, Stuart Gorel song, Georgia on My Mind, and it was Vanessa Chavone on vocals, Jeremy Monteiro on organ, Wesley Gehring on guitar, Sean Letts on tenor sax. From the new album by Jeremy Monteiro and his organ quartet, the album is called Live Upon Nassim Hill. Jeremy Monteiro Jeremy Monteiro recorded in performance by invitation of the German ambassador to Singapore at his residence, Jeremy Monteiro from Singapore originally. And in the weather, well, today cloudy skies, a 50-50 chance of showers, highs in the lower 60s. Overnight, mostly cloudy, lows in the lower 50s. Tomorrow, sunny and upper 60s. Friday, sunny and lower 60s. Saturday, sunny and near 70. And it's 58 in Bowling Green here at 9:32. Mark Zaborni here with you playing jazz in the morning. Thank you for listening. Well, next it's the singer Somi. Her new album is called What Does It Take to Bloom? And this is called Iowa. Somi on WBGU-FM.
1: Ben, nyar, ben, nyar, nyet, Iowa.

Well, we are listening right here to trumpeter Charles Tolliver, also a label co-founder, co-founder of the Strata East label with Toledo-born pianist and composer Stanley Cowell. And this is a tune called Paper Man from Charles Tolliver's first release with the Strata East label, the album called Right Now and Then, originally released in 1968, reissued just now on the Strata East Mack Avenue label. Gary Bartz there on alto sax, Herbie Hancock at the piano, Ron Carter on bass, Joe Chambers on drums. We started out with the singer Somi and the song Aiwa. Aiwa found on the new album by Somi called What Does It Take to Bloom? And then we followed that with guitarist Barry Green and My One and Only Love, a song that was on the classic John Coltrane and Johnny Hartman album. The new album by Barry Green on the Origin Records label is called Giants. And then we followed that with Matt Wilson's Good Trouble. That's what Matt Wilson calls a band he leads after that John Lewis expression. Matt Wilson on drums for the tune we heard. Anisha Rush on alto sax, Dawn Clement at the piano, Jeff Lederer on reeds, Ben Allison on bass. The tune we heard, a Jack DeJohnette thing called Festival. The new album by Matt Wilson's Good Trouble is called Love is the Whole Thing. It continues, We Are Only Pieces. All of those albums just added to our collection.

0: 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If this is a description that you find interesting, then you need to tune your radio to 88.1 FM on Wednesday from 8 p.m. to 12 midnight for the Metal Storm, featuring the best in death metal, black metal, grindcore, doom, stoner rock, and anything else that might make you want to bang your head. 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
1: 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I'm Mark Zaborni, 13 minutes before 10. So I'm playing lots of John Coltrane music this morning, as much as legally allowed. This being the 100th anniversary of his birth, there's an interesting new release out, an album we're featuring this morning. It's by trumpeter Nicholas Payton and by the ensemble called Butcher Brown, a group that includes Corey Fonville on drums and percussion and DJ Harrison on keys and Marcus Tenishu-Tenney on sax and vocals, Morgan Burrs on guitar, Andrew Randazzo on bass guitar and synth bass. The album is called A Supreme Blue, sort of melding the titles of two albums, John Coltrane's A Love Supreme, Miles Davis's Kind of Blue, and paying tribute after a fashion, although the notes to the album say it's not a tribute record. The notes continue, it is an act of creative faith in the source material, in the musicians, and in the music's capacity to go where it wants to go. So we will listen here to this group's take on Freddie Freeloader. This group being Nicholas Payton and Butcher Brown, right here on WBGU-FM.

0: on WBGU 88.1 FM in Bowling Green, Ohio. You're listening right here to Russ Annixter's hippie big band performing The Beatles. I Saw Her Standing There, featuring Michael Ahrens on guitar and Bill Hayes on vibes. The new album by Russ Annixter's hippie big band is called What Next? And we started out with trumpeter Nicholas Payton and the group Butcher Brown and their treatment of Miles Davis's Freddie Freeloader from this new album by Nicholas Payton and Butcher Brown. The album is called A Supreme Blue, as in a love supreme and kind of blue. Selections interpreted from both of those classic albums on this new album, an album we're featuring this morning.
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0: And it is Wednesday, and according to Arlen's Facebook page, sitting in with the public good this evening, Seamus Blake, the saxophonist who has been in residence this week at the College of Musical Arts, was in performance just last night with Jazz Lab Band 1. Well, good morning and welcome into Jazz Unlimited for Wednesday, September 23rd. I'm Mark Zaborni. It's 58 in Bowling Green, going up to a cloudy lower 60s today. 40% chance of showers, the National Weather Service says. So this morning I'm paying birthday tribute to John Coltrane, born on this date 100 years ago. Throughout the year, I've also been paying tribute to Miles Davis, born May 26th of 1926. Let's hear the two of them together from this 1958 recording session that has Miles on trumpet and Train on tenor sax. It's Julian Cannonball Adderley on alto sax, Bill Evans at the piano, Paul Chambers on bass, Jimmy Cobb on drums. This is Stella by Starlight. Miles Davis, John Coltrane, WBGU FM.

0: Well, you can almost hear the near summer open air atmosphere from the June 1991 Frog Island Festival in Ypsilanti. That was Jim Dulzo doing the announcing. This, the Sun Sounds Orchestra. This is the Hugh Masekela tune, Foyee Foyee. This from a new compilation, actually a recording of that festival, I should say, put out by veteran Detroit percussionist and band leader R.J. Spangler. It's called A Lifetime in Detroit Jazz and Blues Volume 2, featuring the Sun Sounds Orchestra live at Frog Island in 1991. This is not commercially available, just a sort of an EP that R.J. Spangler put out for people in his circle. Happy to be among those. And looking at the names of the Sun Sounds Orchestra performers, many past and present, well-known on the Southeast Michigan scene anyway, including R.J. Spangler on percussion, and Walt Szymanski and James O'Donnell on trumpets, and T-Bone Paxton on trombone, the late Lyman Woodard at the piano, and Kurt Kroenke on bass. We started out with, from 1958, Miles Davis on trumpet. He was born May 26th, 1926. Cannonball Adderley on alto sax. John Coltrane on tenor, born on this date 100 years ago. Bill Evans at the piano, Paul Chambers on bass, Jimmy Cobb on drums. They were playing Stella by Starlight. And then we followed that with, from 1958, John Coltrane on tenor sax with Red Garland at the piano, Paul Chambers on bass, Art Taylor on drums, and the tune Bahia. More music of John Coltrane later on.
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0: And this is Jazz Unlimited on Northwest Ohio's community radio station, WBGU-FM. I'm Mark Zaborni, 1018. Well, here's another of the new releases just added to our collection. It comes from the late trumpeter Jim Rotondi with, for most of the album, vocalist Dina DeRose, Danny Zeman on bass, Mario Gonzi on drums. Jim Rotondi died in July of 2024 at the age of 61. And let me see if I can, this was recorded just in June of that year. I mentioned Dina DeRose is on for most of the album. I don't think she performs on this tune. This is the title tune called Out of the Past from the Cellar Music release of that name, Out of the Past, trumpeter Jim Rotondi on WBGU-FM.

on WBGU 88.1 FM in Bowling Green, Ohio. This is Sullivan Fortner at the piano along with Tyrone Allen II on bass and Kayvon Gordon on drums. And this is called Sorcerer's Stick. The new album by Sullivan Fortner is called Leave That In There. And we started out with the late trumpeter Jim Rotondi, joined by Danny Zeman on bass, Mario Gonzi on drums. We heard Out of the Past, and that's the title of the new album just released featuring Jim Rotondi. And Dina DeRose recorded less than a month before Jim Rotondi's death in 2024. Out of the Past, Jim Rotondi and Dina DeRose. And then we followed that with Seamus Blake on saxes, with Sam Yahel on organ and Tim LaFever on bass and Corey Fonville on drums. Corey Fonville, whom we heard from earlier as part of Butcher Brown, their new release with Nicholas Payton called The Supreme Blue. The tune we heard was an Eddie Henderson thing called Mean Greens from this new album by Seamus Blake that pays tribute to the music of Eddie Harris. The album is called The Electrifying Seamus Blake. Seamus Blake plays the music of Eddie Harris. Seamus Blake in residence at the College of Musical Arts this week performed in the Moore Musical Arts Center last night with Jazz Lab Band 1. He'll be in performance this evening with the Public Good at Arlen's Good Beer for Jazz Night. That starts at 7. And in the weather, well, today, cloudy skies, a 40% chance of showers with highs in the lower 60s, but easterly winds gusting close to 30 miles an hour. Overnight, gradually becoming partly cloudy, a slight chance of showers, lows in the lower 50s. Tomorrow, sunny and upper 60s. Friday, sunny, upper 60s. Saturday, sunny, near 70. And it's 59 in Bowling Green here at 1032. Mark Zaborni here with you playing jazz in the morning. Thank you for listening. Well, next, Adventures in Piano Stylings. And we'll begin with pianist Albert Ammons, one of the triumvirate of pianists who brought boogie-woogie piano to the fore with Pete Johnson and Mead Lux Lewis. Here is Albert Ammons from 1944, a group including Orrin Hotlips Page on trumpet and Vic Dickinson on trombone, Don Bias on tenor sax with Israel Crosby on bass, Sidney Catlett on drums. This is called Jammin' the Boogie, Albert Ammons on WBGU-FM.

Well, that's Henry Threadgill on alto sax. It's Vijay Iyer at the piano, Daphnis Prieto on drums, and this a Vijay Iyer composition called I Wanted a Map, the new album by that trio, Henry Threadgill, Vijay Iyer, Daphnis Prieto. It's called 15, out on the Nonesuch label. Well, here's your map to what you just heard. Born on this date, 119 years ago, boogie-woogie pianist Albert Ammons. His son, Gene Ammons, followed him in music, became a well-known saxophonist. A son of his, Edsel Ammons, became a United Methodist bishop. In fact, for a time, oversaw this this part of Ohio. We heard from 1944, Albert Ammons at the piano with Hot Lips Page on trumpet, Vic Dickinson on trombone, Don Bias on tenor sax, Israel Crosby on bass, Sid Catlett on drums, and Jammin' the Boogie. And then we followed that with Albert Ammons from, 46, yes, with much the same group, Ike Perkins on guitar, Israel Crosby on bass, Jack Cooley on drums. I guess Israel Crosby is the linking member of the band. Suitcase Blues is what we heard from Albert Ammons on that 1946 session. And then we followed that with, from 1960, Jimmy Rushing singing, along with Dave Brubeck at the piano and Eugene Wright on bass and Joe Morello on drums, Paul Desmond on alto sax, and Shine On Harvest Moon. The full moon is Saturday, and that's this year's Harvest Moon.

0: Claudia Schmidt. 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
1: And it's Jazz Unlimited on WBGUFM. I'm Mark Zaborni, 13 minutes before 11. So a new album out and just added to our collection comes from saxophonist Branford Marsalis and his quartet with singer Diane Reeves. It's a tribute to the classic album we heard from earlier called John Coltrane and Johnny Hartman, which featured John Coltrane and his quartet and the singer Johnny Hartman. And this is one of the tunes on that classic album. It's called Dedicated to You, and it features Branford Marsalis on sax and members of his quartet, including Joey Calderazzo at the piano, Eric Rivas on bass, Justin Faulkner on drums, and here, Diane Reeves on WBGU-FM. Well, let us try this one more time. What a buildup. Going nowhere. Well, let us move on. This is live radio before your very ears. And we will try something else. Hey, how about some Brother Jack McDuff on WBGU-FM?

0: Well, certainly worth the wait on WBGU 88.1 FM in Bowling Green, Ohio. Joey Calderazzo at the piano. Diane Reeves singing My One and Only Love, a tune found on the classic album John Coltrane and Johnny Hartman. This new album by the Branford Marcellus Quartet, of which Joey Calderazzo is part, and Diane Reeves. The album is called Dedicated to You, another of the songs on that John Coltrane, Johnny Hartman album. And then we started out with Brother Jack McDuff on Hammond B3 organ, a group that featured Leo Johnson on flute, and the Bill Withers tune Ain't No Sunshine last week, actually on September 17th. That was the 100th anniversary of Jack McDuff's birth.
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0: And it is Wednesday, and at least according to Arlen's Facebook page, joining the public good this evening, starting at 7, saxophonist Seamus Blake, who has been in residence at the College of Musical Arts with jazz studies students this week. In fact, just in performance last night with Jazz Lab Band 1. Well, good morning and welcome into Jazz Unlimited for Wednesday, September 23rd. I'm Mark Zamorny, 59 in Bowling Green, going up to a cloudy and windy lower 60s today with a 40% chance of mainly afternoon showers. September 23rd, that has a ring to it. It's the first full day of autumn and the 100th anniversary of the birth of John Coltrane. I've been playing John Coltrane music throughout the morning. Let's start right here with a classic performance from Classic Sessions at the Village Vanguard in November of 1961. This is the first of those, November 1st of 1961, with John Coltrane on soprano sax, Eric Dolphy on bass clarinet, McCoy Tyner is at the piano, Jimmy Garrison and Reggie Workman are both listed as bassists here, Elvin Jones on drums, Ahmad Abdul Malik on oud. This is India, John Coltrane on WBGU FM.

the late Casey Benjamin on sax, Stefan Harris on vibes leads this group, Christian Sands on keys, Desron Douglas on bass, Terry Angoli on drums, and this is called Legacy Dances, the new album on the Motema label by Stefan Harris and his group Blackout, featuring Casey Benjamin, is called Legacy Dances. And we started out with music from nearly 65 years ago, recorded November 1st, 1961, John Coltrane on soprano sax, Eric Dolphy on bass clarinet, with McCoy Tyner at the piano, Jimmy Garrison and Reggie Workman on bass, Elvin Jones on drums, Ahmed Abdul Malik on oud. We heard India, John Coltrane, born on this date 100 years ago.

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1: 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I'm Mark Zaborni. Well, here's something from one of the new albums just added to our collection. That Stefan Harris was another. This is an album I've been featuring this morning. It comes from pianist and composer Miki Yamanaka. The Cellar Music release is called Breathe. Nicole Glover plays saxes. Tyrone Allen II plays bass, with Jimmy McBride on drums. This is the title tune, Breathe. Miki Yamanaka on WBGU-FM.

Well, that's pianist Bob James. Bassist Tony Gray leads this recording, the album. Tony Gray with Bob James is called Nostalgia. Also along on this tune called Waltz for Benny, James Johnson III and Joel Palazzi on percussion. We started out with Miki Yamanaka at the piano, Nicole Glover on sax, with Tyrone Allen the second on bass, and Jimmy McBride on drums. We heard Breathe, the title tune from the new album by Miki Yamanaka, an album we've been featuring this morning. And then we followed that with singer Alan Harris and his ensemble, and How Wrong They Were, from this album just released by Alan Harris called Swingin' Love Songs, an album, 23 years in the releasing. So the album was made in the early 2000s, featuring songs by Ike Joseph, who at the time was in his 80s. Well, the album was finished, just about to be released. Ike Joseph died. It seemed wrong to release it at the time. So there it sat on the shelf. Now Alan Harris has released Swingin' Love Songs. And in the weather, well, today, cloudy skies, a 40% chance of mainly afternoon showers on the windy side, easterly winds gusting close to 30 miles an hour, highs in the lower 60s. Overnight, gradually becoming partly cloudy, and a slight chance of rain, lows in the lower 50s. Tomorrow, sunny and upper 60s. Friday, sunny and upper 60s. Saturday, sunny, near 70, and it's 60 in Bowling Green. I'm Mark Zaborni. Thank you for listening this morning. I'll be back next Wednesday morning starting at 9, following the morning show, if all goes well. I hope you can join me then. I'll post a playlist from this morning's program to Spotify tomorrow, and I hope to put another 3 hours worth of music there on Friday. Just look for me, Mark Zaborni, on Spotify. And we'll close this morning with music of singer Alina Dooney, and maybe we'll hear Sonny Rollins and John Coltrane and some tenor madness. But first, something from an album we've been featuring this morning. Featuring it because today being the 100th anniversary of John Coltrane's birth, there's this new release out there by trumpeter Nicholas Payton and the group Butcher Brown called A Supreme Blue, in which they interpret songs from John Coltrane's A Love Supreme and Miles Davis's Kind of Blue, hence A Supreme Blue. And this is their interpretation of A Love Supreme Acknowledgement. Nicholas Payton and Butcher Brown on WBGU FM.

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2: 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Good afternoon and welcome to the Daily Hatch on WBGU 88.1 FM. I'm Nate Hinners with a look at the top headlines here on this Wednesday. Two candidates running to be Ohio's next governor are calling for the state to put a pause on its gas tax. Monday at noon, Democrat Dr. Amy Acton made a social media post stating, quote, "I'm immediately calling for an emergency gas tax holiday to offer Ohioans some relief." Acton's post added, quote, "Ohio families are hurting. I'm hearing stories of folks who are unable to get to work or go to the doctor because they can't afford to fill up their tank," unquote. Hours later, Republican Vivek Ramaswamy made a post claiming that he has worked with Ohio lawmakers to create an Ohio gas tax relief plan that includes suspending the state's gas tax. Ramaswamy added that if the legislature doesn't pass the act this year, he will present a bill during the transition period, of course, for him to be able to present it during the transition period, that would require him to be elected by Ohio voters in November. Ohio's gas tax is currently 38.5 cents per gallon. Now, back in May, after several Ohio politicians proposed a 3-month break on the gas tax, current Governor Mike DeWine, a Republican, opposed it, claiming that it is necessary to maintain and expand the state's roadways and related infrastructure. As of Thursday morning, the gas tracking website GasBuddy had gas around $4.20 to $4.50 per gallon around different gas stations across Wood County. In other news this Wednesday, the weekly WLI Bowling Green Farmers Market is scheduled to take place this afternoon from 4 to 7. Due to the market, a portion of Cloth Street between Main Street and Prospect will prohibit parking starting at 1 o'clock and all traffic starting at 3:30. It's homecoming week here on the campus of Bowling Green State University, and besides the big tailgate and game on Saturday, campus will be busy with events throughout the rest of the week. This afternoon, a dedication will take place to honor President Emeritus Mary Ellen Massey, who served as BGSU's president from 2011 to 2017. It will take place outside of East Hall and the Education Building. Ribbon cutting and dedication will take place for the new Mary Ellen Massey Quadrangle. The event will take place this afternoon starting at 4 o'clock. Then on Friday, more homecoming events will continue with a welcome back party taking place from 5:30 to 9 p.m. And there's a check of your local news headlines here on this Wednesday. Coming up on the Daily Hatch, BGSU's President Rodney Rogers gave his annual State of the University address this morning, and BG Falcon Media's Ava Thoman just got back from the event. She'll tell you what Rogers said coming up. First, though, let's take a look at what's going on around the country and world today from the Public News Service.
3: The Public News Service Wednesday afternoon update. I'm Mike Clifford. President Donald Trump is now expected to give Chinese President Xi Jinping a rare greeting when he arrives in Washington on Wednesday for his first state visit in more than a decade. Trump is expected to be on the tarmac to welcome Xi's plane instead of waiting for him to drive up to the White House. CNBC notes in the background for the meeting, while the trade deficit with China last year briefly reached its lowest point since 2017, surging demand for AI-related parts have helped send it higher again. Meantime, opponents of federal legislation to fast-track permits for large-scale finfish farms in the open ocean are highlighting a temporary reprieve.
4: The Marine Aquaculture Research for America, or MARA Act, would boost domestic seafood production by cutting regulations for industrial aquaculture in federal waters. Despite the vote delay, bill sponsors hope future talks will give it new life. Andriana Natsoulis with the North American Marine Alliance says the measure blue washes or understates the potential potential economic harm it would cause to Maine fisheries and beyond.
5: We're ready to work with members of Congress to support coastal communities, seafood communities that are actually embedded in the community, in the local economy, and who care about the marine ecosystems.
4: Some of the largest companies tied to land-based factory farms like Cargill and Merck support the bill, which would boost demand for animal feed mixed with fish meal. I'm Catherine Carley.
3: And Connecticut health insurance rates are rising again. The state insurance department approved the 2027 rate hikes of around 11% for individual plans, 15% for small groups. Though these are lower than insurers requested, it is still unaffordable for Connecticut residents.
6: A new Connecticut Citizen Action Group report finds healthcare companies are becoming more profitable by denying their customers affordable coverage. Liz DuPont-Deal, who works with CCAG, says consolidation of the healthcare system also raises costs.
7: They're buying up and controlling other elements of the healthcare system to the degree that you can hardly get healthcare without having it be touched by these corporations, which is perverting both the price and the availability of healthcare.
6: State lawmakers can take action to make healthcare affordable for everyone. DuPont-Deal says that could include transparency around the cost of healthcare by having contracts between hospitals and health insurance companies be subject to review by the state. I'm Edwin J. Vieira.
3: And after being found guilty of federal conspiracy charges for protesting ICE, communities and civil rights groups continue to rally behind this Spokane 3 as they await their next hearing. Liz Moore of the Peace and Justice Action League of Spokane was there the day of the protest.
8: We can't ignore the potential chilling effects of these prosecutions, and our commitment to each other is stronger than fear. People's fortitude is really showing right now in Spokane and across the country.
3: The three Washingtonians filed motions to overturn their May convictions, arguing the evidence was not enough to prove a conspiracy to harm or impede federal officers. This is Public News Service.
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2: Welcome back to the Daily Hatch on WBGU 88.1 FM. I'm Nate Hinners, and I'm joined now here in studio by BG Falcon Media News Content Director Ava Thoman. Ava, how's it going?
10: Pretty good. How are you, Nate?
2: Not too bad myself. So you just got back from hearing President Rodney Rogers, BGSU President Rodney Rogers, give the annual State of the University address. So what was kind of Rogers, what did he really have to say?
10: Yeah, the address was more, I'd say, a welcome to homecoming. It outlined everything that the university has done over the past year that was beneficial. And it also outlined where the university wants to go next in continuing what they're already doing. He talked a lot about the Thompson Scholarship Program, which is the biggest scholarship program in the nation. He talked about the BG Falcon Marching Band, which has over 600 members and is also the largest in the nation. And he also talked about how we went from a primarily education school to still education, but also more research-based as well.
2: So what were some things he was saying the university is looking forward to?
10: University is looking forward to do more with AI, but also maintain human intelligence. Also looking forward to creating a better environment for students where it's based on experiences, less of taking notes and trying to retain information. It's more on how you're experiencing college.
2: And did he give examples of what some of those experiences have been so far?
10: Research-based experiences, so going out and doing things. It was really going out and doing things that correlate with what you want to do outside of college. He said it doesn't matter what school you go to, it's what you do while at school.
2: And so what were some other highlights he had of how the university's been?
10: That it has grown due to the amount of students coming in. And, I mean, that was really one of the main focuses, just the number of students coming in and how every year it is increasing. Last year we had over 4,000, or this year, I suppose. And also how their high school GPAs and ACT scores also keep increasing.
2: So what was kind of the atmosphere of the room? Like, how was the audience reacting to all this?
10: I would say most of the office was faculty from the university, so professors, but also you had people in the president's office. Lots of cheering, lots of laughing, paying attention. Everyone seemed to be in a good mood.
2: And so was there anything Roger said that the university needs to improve on?
10: No.
2: No, you were saying it was a lot of like positive stuff going
10: That's
2: into
10: why
2: it.
10: I think it was less of a state of the university and more so look at how well we're doing. Happy homecoming.
2: It is a way to start off homecoming week.
10: Yes.
2: Yes. All right. Anything else you want to add about what happened at the event?
10: Not really.
2: And
10: no.
2: Just real quick, where did it take place?
10: It took place in the Bowen Thompson Student Union Ballroom on the second floor.
2: Okay, yeah. So that was this morning. It started at 10:30, correct?
10: Yes, it started at 10:30, and right after at 11:30 was an all-campus picnic, which was inside due to weather.
2: I was going to say, I was used to seeing people outside after it, but it is not the best weather-wise today.
10: Yes.
2: Yeah. And by the way, thank you, Ava, for joining me.
10: Of course.
2: Coming up, we will get to check your forecast to see how much longer this weather will stick around. Also coming up, wins for the Guards and the Reds last night, but a loss for the Tigers. A rundown of yesterday's MLB teams. 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
2: 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Continuing on now in sports, Falcon Athletics has another day off today with no BGSU sports events scheduled today. In Major League Baseball, the Detroit Tigers lost to the Washington Nationals last night with a final score of 3-1, tying the series in Detroit. The final game of this series is just about an hour away with a 1:10 first pitch. The Cleveland Guardians started their season in Boston with a 3-2 win over the Red Sox. The Guards and Red Sox are back in action this evening with a 7:10 first pitch. And the Cincinnati Reds started their season in Atlanta last night with a win, beating the Braves 4-0. The Reds and Braves continue their series tonight with a 7:15 first pitch. And coming up, as we've been saying, it is another rainy and a bit of a windy one outside today here in Bowling Green. But there are some sunny days in the forecast, so we'll check out when you might get a break from this gray and stormy weather coming up in your forecast. 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
1: 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So weather today kind of been more the same as we've had for the past few days. Cloudy, a little bit of rain, windy, and that's going to continue through this afternoon. The National Weather Service forecasting a chance of showers today, mainly after 1 p.m. Cloudy otherwise with a high near 63, an east wind around 16 miles per hour with wind gusts high as 28 miles per hour. Tonight got a slight chance of showers, mainly before 9 o'clock. Cloudy otherwise, becoming partly cloudy overnight with a low around 52. Tomorrow, sunny skies with a high near 68. Tomorrow night, mostly cloudy, low around 46, so going to get pretty chilly tomorrow night in the 40s. Friday, mostly sunny with a high near 67. And then on homecoming Saturday, sunny skies with a high getting all the way near 70. So looking pretty good right now for homecoming weekend, but well, of course, we'll have to see. Anyways, that is the Daily Hatch here on WBGU 88.1 FM. I'm Nate Henners. I'll be back tomorrow right here at noon on WBGU 88.1 with a look at your latest headlines. Until then, have a great rest of your Wednesday. 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
1: 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I'm Dax Warner with your 60-second radio update. For nearly 60 years, Bowling Green State University has had a strong exchange program with the Paris London University of Salzburg in Salzburg, Austria, through the Academic Year Abroad, Salzburg Education Abroad program. During the 2026 spring semester, 35 students from BGSU, the University of Toledo, and Denison University study abroad at PLUS, the highest number in program history. Meanwhile, during the 2025-2026 academic year, only one student from PLUS studied abroad at BGSU. Program Director Dr. Yvette Guntestorfer said she believes it is essential that PLUS students know more about the program. For the full story, visit bgfalconmedia.com. That's all for this 60-second news update on 88.1 FM. 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
1: 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I'm Dax Warner with your 60-second radio update. For nearly 60 years, Bowling Green State University has had a strong exchange program with the Paris London University of Salzburg in Salzburg, Austria, through the Academic Year Abroad Salzburg Education Abroad program. During the 2026 spring semester, 35 students from BGSU, the University of Toledo, and Denison University study abroad at PLUS, the highest number in program history. Meanwhile, during the 2025-2026 academic year, only one student from PLUS studied abroad at BGSU. Program Director Dr. Yvette Guntestorfer said she believes it is essential that PLUS students know more about the program. For the full story, visit bgfalconmedia.com. That's all for this 60-second news update on 88.1 FM. I'm Dax Warner.
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The time is 5:02. My name's Aaron. I'm here to start one play at a time. I hope you're all doing great here in Bowling Green, Ohio, and abroad if you're listening to bgfalconmedia.com. Thank you again for listening to WBGU 88.1 FM. We're going to start with some pretty chill electronic music for this hour for one play at a time. I hope you enjoy it. This is especially for all of you listening today. We're going to start off with a song by Fever Ray. The song is If I Had a Heart. Thanks again for listening. Let's get it going. All right.

0: That was Toro E. Moy with the song Light Black off the album Underneath the Pine. I actually have met Toro E. Moy. His name's Chaz. In Oakland, I used to live out there, and I used to work at the salvage sort of joint called Urban Ore, and he would come in there all the time. Really nice person. Invited anyone and everyone to come by his studio. Toro E. Moy is a great, really prolific musician. And again, that song was Light Black off a very early album, Underneath the Pine. The song before that was the British group Hot Chip. The song was Babysit off of Coming on Strong. And I started off with Fever Ray, who is a group pretty much fronted by, I think, Karen Dreyer, who's from The Knife, her other sort of group there, maybe a little more famous, but Fever Ray is a great group that that she fronts there. And that song was If I Had a Heart off of the album Fever Ray. I think that is her first album there. Great, also very great, witchy, moody album there. Thank you again so much for listening. 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This is One Play at a Time. I'm here Wednesdays 5 to 6. Just give it 1 minute. I'm going to play a couple commercials and then we'll get back to it. All right.
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1: Always commercial free, that is correct. We do play what we call promos to promote our shows and such. But, you know, it's not, we're not selling anything. This is all free. We're volunteers. You know, you plug it in and it comes in and it gives you literally hours, literally days, if you want it to, of free entertainment. So, yeah, I hope you're enjoying your time here with me. My name is Rob, and the show's called Spirits in the Material World, every Wednesday, 6 to 8, and that should go right through the semester. Longtime listeners will know that sometime around the end of the year, I make a move to Friday afternoons because women's basketball games are typically scheduled on Wednesday evenings, and so I would be preempted for weeks and weeks straight. So probably after the first of the year, we'll move to Friday 4 to 6 until mid-March, and then we'll come back to this time, which I've grown quite fond of. Okay, three songs there. Getting down into a kind of more chill atmosphere here, starting with Star Cleaner Reunion doing Docking in Oslo, and that's from their new album Umbrella. I did like that song, and I'm really excited to listen to the rest of the album. And then just again, this woman's voice, I don't know, she's a really young person, but she's making some beautiful music already. I can't wait until she makes her killer one. I mean, the last album was really great. This is Liana Flores. Her new EP is called And So It Goes, and she did Here to Stay from that one. That one reminded me of like the late 80s kind of adult pop scene when Everything But the Girl and Swing Out Sister and all those British bands were doing kind of like a Blue Nile, a refined version of kind of like standards, but glittery production, but really kind of slow and woozy songs. Who else would I put in there? Style Council. Yeah, all that. Anyway, that reminded me very much of that, as well as just an old standard as well. And then we ended up there with Susanna Hoffs, another veteran of the music scene. Of course, Susanna Hoffs was the lead vocalist for the Bangles way back in the 1980s. If you've never listened to Susanna Hoffs' albums with Matthew Sweet called Under the Covers, I highly, highly recommend them. I used to talk about these on my show all the time and play them, but Matthew Sweet and Susanna Hoffs did a series of cover albums from the 60s, the 70s, and the 80s, and they're just amazing. So you could check those out on the streaming service of your choice. But Susanna Hoffs has a new album called The List, and we heard Fool from that one. All right, I'm going to tell you about the weather and a couple more events, and then we'll get on with the last half hour of the show. Still 23. It's not even 23 Celsius. It's 17 Celsius, 63 Fahrenheit, and overcast in Bowling Green. Now we have a slight chance of showers before 9 a.m., so another hour and a half of chance of showers. Otherwise, mostly cloudy and gradually becoming mostly clear with a low around 53. Tomorrow, sunny and a high near 67. Tomorrow night, mostly clear with a low around 48. Friday, mostly sunny and a high near 68. Friday night, low of 48 with mostly clear skies. And then Saturday, sunny and a high of 70. And Sunday, sunny and a high of 70. So, chef's kiss, as they say. No chance of rain after that until next Tuesday evening into Wednesday. So that's good. We got a few nice days coming up. That's awesome. Are you looking for fun, free family activities in Bowling Green? Well, you could join us. I'm going to put us in quotes there because I'm not sure I will be there, but join the writer of this PSA for the BG Community Carnival on Saturday, September 26th. That's this Saturday from 4 to 6 p.m. in the BG City Park at the Hoffman Shelter. 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As the BG Community Carnival. And then also, if you're looking for something else, I talked about this weekend being homecoming. There's a play going on at the Wolf Center, specifically in the Eva Marie Saint Theater at the Wolf Center. This is Friday the 25th at 6 p.m. and then Saturday the 26th at 6 p.m. And that play is called The Aliens, written by Annie Baker. Two friends spend their days in the alley behind a Vermont coffee shop discussing music and philosophy. When a lonely high school student arrives on the scene, they decide to teach him everything they know. It is directed by River Sloan, no relation, and please note there will be no late seating. Please arrive on time. Once again, the time there is 6 p.m. on Friday the 25th and 6 p.m. on Saturday the 26th at the Wolf Center. To get tickets, you can go to, where do I get tickets to this? Register tickets. Okay, there we go. Do what I did and go to the bgsu.edu website and look up The Aliens by Annie Baker, or go to the theater and film section of the website and you can find out about tickets there. All right. Okay, let's see. We're going to start this last half hour and next set out with a new release by Beck. Beck is, anytime Beck releases an album, it's an event. And so he hasn't really done that many. You know, he releases an album every few years. And this new one is very much in the mold of his two kind of softer country albums, Sea Change and Morning Phase, the latter of which he won Best Album of the Year, or Album of the year that came out. I'm not sure if this one was also produced by Nigel Godrich, who produced those, but I'm trying to look that up. But I'll do that while you're listening. This one is called Disappearing Act, from Beck's new album, Ride Lonesome, on Spirits in the Material World, WBGU.

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1: All right. My name is Rob. Your name is Redacted, and you're listening to Spirits in the Material World with me on WBGU 88.1 FM in Bowling Green, Ohio. Got about a set left, and then I see Jimmy out there in the lobby. So Jimmy's coming in for Metal Storm, so please stay tuned after my show is over. But it is not quite over. We've got a few songs left. But before we get to those, I'll tell you what you just heard. Started that last just two-song set with Beck doing Disappearing Act from his new record, Ride Lonesome. And I looked it up. Beck produced the album, but Nigel Godrich, who produced, I think, Sea Change and maybe Morning Phase, or maybe they did it together, mixed the album. Nigel Godrich is kind of famous for recording many famous albums, including those by Radiohead, most notably. He's worked with Travis, Air, U2, REM, Arcade Fire, Paul McCartney, and all sorts of other luminaries, and he has a very distinct style. And so, new record from Beck, Ride Lonesome, and then a new album from Rodrigo y Gabriela, the guitar wizard duo. The name of the album is Our Home, and it's all one word, capital O-U-R, capital H-O-M-E, Our Home, and we heard the song Hinomaru Twins from Rodrigo y Gabriela. I will be back after this last set of messages.
2: This is your captain. We are going to be experiencing some slight turbulence. Please fasten your... Oh, hold on. Just got a video of my cat.
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1: All right, 7:45, one set of music left for you. And we're going to start out with a really interesting song from a new album by Jake Xerxes Fussell, or Fussell, I'm not sure how he pronounces that. This guy comes up on my Spotify suggestions all the time because he makes kind of like, I'm a big fan of, as you know from listening to the show, this kind of like international instrumental music. Krungbin is maybe the most famous example, but Balthus, Hermanos Gutierrez, Los Days, Arc de Soleil, and all sorts of other bands like that that we play here on the show. And so this guy does stuff like that, or in that vein, that kind of like guitar instrumentally stuff. But this new album from him is called The Old Beloved Path. And I'm not sure the extent to which his other tracks are this, because I just haven't really paid it that much attention. But most of the songs on this new album are old standards, folk standards, and they've been reworked in very interesting ways. And so this one jumped out at me because I know this song, and it's a really interesting version of it. If you like it, I'd maybe look up some other famous songs, famous versions. I'll tell you a couple of them. The song is called Rock Island Line, and it was originally made famous, I guess, maybe not famous, but it's associated with Lead Belly, the folk singer recorded by John Lomax back in the 1930s and 40s. And then also, I associated with a guy named Lonnie Donegan, a British skiffle player. Skiffle was like a British jazzed up version of folk, and very much inspired or influenced the early Beatles, who started as kind of a skiffle group. And so this is Rock Island Line by Jake Xerxes Fussell on Spirits in the Material World, WBGU.

0: Arlen's Good Beer, a public house for the public good, offers a variety of beer and seltzer and hosts jazz performances. Every Wednesday from 7 to 10, the BGSU Faculty Jazz Ensemble, a.k.a. the Public Good, performs and is followed by a student jam. 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
1: Okay, WBGU 88.1 FM in Bowling Green, Ohio. My name is Rob. The show is called Spirits in the Material World, and you've been listening to me for the last couple hours or some portion thereof. I very much appreciate it. Thanks for joining me. Please join me next Wednesday, 6 to 8 as well. Two songs there. Jake Xerxes Facel doing Rock Island Line, that famous standard from Lead Belly, and Lonnie Donegan. I forgot Billy Bragg does a version and all sorts of others. That's from the new album, The Old Beloved Path, from Jake Xerxes Facel. And then we heard a track from Iron and Wine. That's going to be included, or that is included, I guess. The album came out yesterday on the new deluxe version of Hen's Teeth. That was the previous album put out by Iron and Wine. It's got six new tracks, including a couple of acoustic songs and a couple of new songs, including that one, which was called California Sober. I'm going to leave you today with a song from a Swedish singer who goes by the Tallest Man on Earth. I've played him many times before, and I get to see him in Ann Arbor in about a month. So that's going to be very fun. His new album is coming out October 9th. And it's going to be called Just Beyond Endless Mountain. And this song is called Overboda, from Tallest Man on Earth on Spirits in the Material World. Please stay tuned for Jimmy and the Metal Storm. Bye-bye.